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8: We've got scattered showers and thunderstorms back in the forecast as a cold front passes through. That'll also bring some breezy northeast winds. Temperature's going to stay on the cooler side behind that cold front, only topping out in the mid-80s for a daytime high. With your certified most accurate forecast, I'm meteorologist Melissa Hall.
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15: I'm Chief Meteorologist Joe Reynolds for the WJCL 22 Storm Tracker Weather Center. Isolated showers ending early this evening, clearing skies overnight, lows around 60. Outdoor Wednesday, less humid by afternoon, lots of sunshine, comfortable, a bit breezy, highs in the low 80s.
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11: My husband and I usually go for a nightly walk, and we were walking, and I did not feel well, and I passed out. Vicki Womack, Swainsboro, Georgia. It was suggested that I see Dr. Adeni.
12: Vicki had critical aortic stenosis confirmed on echo and CT, compromising blood flow, and she needed aortic valve replacement. Abdul Razak Adeni, MD, interventional cardiologist.
11: I was shocked, because it all came on so quickly.
12: At St. Joseph's Candler, I performed transcatheter aortic valve replacement, or TAVR, to replace her diseased valve with a prosthetic valve, avoiding open heart surgery.
11: Everybody was just so nice and welcoming and would answer any question I had. After the surgery, I really felt so much better. It was surprising to me how quick I recovered.
12: I'm really happy for Ms. Womack and that she's back to walking with her husband, and really proud of the team at St. Joseph's for the work we did.
11: They were just so good to me. They really cared about me as a person.
12: And that's why I choose to practice at St. Joseph's Candler.
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14: I'm Chief Meteorologist Joe Reynolds for the WJCL 22 Storm Tracker Weather Center. Isolated showers ending early this evening, clearing skies overnight, lows around 60. Outdoor Wednesday, less humid by afternoon, lots of sunshine, comfortable, a bit breezy, highs in the low 80s.
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8: I'm Chief Meteorologist Joe Reynolds for the WJCL 22 Storm Tracker Weather Center. Isolated showers ending early this evening, clearing skies overnight, lows around 60. Outdoor Wednesday, less humid by afternoon, lots of sunshine, comfortable, a bit breezy, highs in the low 80s.
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14: I'm Chief Meteorologist Joe Reynolds for the WJCL 22 Storm Tracker Weather Center. Isolated showers ending early this evening, clearing skies overnight, lows around 60. Outdoor Wednesday, less humid by afternoon, lots of sunshine, comfortable, a bit breezy, highs in the low 80s.
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8: I'm Chief Meteorologist Joe Reynolds for the WJCL 22 Storm Tracker Weather Center. Isolated showers ending early this evening, clearing skies overnight. Lows around 60. Outdoor Wednesday, less humid by afternoon. Lots of sunshine, comfortable, a bit breezy. Highs in the low 80s.
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10: I'm Chief Meteorologist Joe Reynolds for the WJCL 22 Storm Tracker Weather Center. Isolated showers ending early this evening, clearing skies overnight, lows around 60. Outdoor Wednesday, less humid by afternoon, lots of sunshine, comfortable, a bit breezy, highs in the low 80s.
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8: I'm Chief Meteorologist Joe Reynolds for the WJCL 22 Storm Tracker Weather Center. Isolated showers ending early this evening, clearing skies overnight, lows around 60. Outdoor Wednesday, less humid by afternoon, lots of sunshine, comfortable, a bit breezy, highs in the low 80s.
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4: I'm Chief Meteorologist Joe Reynolds for the WJCL 22 Storm Tracker Weather Center. Isolated showers ending early this evening, clearing skies overnight, lows around 60. Outdoor Wednesday, less humid by afternoon, lots of sunshine, comfortable, a bit breezy, highs in the low 80s.
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7: Even with plenty of sunshine in the forecast for our Wednesday, we're going to have much milder, more comfortable temperatures, only climbing into the mid-70s and daytime highs topping out in the low 80s with some breezy northeast winds. With your certified most accurate forecast, I'm meteorologist Melissa Hall. Have a great day.
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3: Well, you know, it just looks like Cora is not going to make it much longer. And poor Biggie, that's his baby. That's his companion, yeah. You know. And so, you know, he lives alone. And then there's Cora, who's 13 or 14 years old. And we've seen health issues coming for a while. You just see this with dogs this age, you know. And so he says today he's just not going to be here because I think they're making some difficult. He's making some difficult decisions today. So we're thinking about him, but he's not going to be in today. So it's me, Chris Kelly. There's Red Rachel right there.
4: Hey.
3: Oh, you're in the big chair.
4: Yeah.
3: She must like that. It's exciting, isn't it?
5: Well, she moved the big chair, the big man chair.
4: This is my chair.
3: Her chair. Yeah. And there's B.B. Shea. Good to see you here.
5: Good to see you.
3: You were scrambling in here today, weren't
5: you? Yeah, I was. You had me going up against the gun this morning.
3: Yeah, because we're changing things. You know, usually at the other end of this program, we call it garbage time or the trash hour or the ass end, whatever. Several hours from now, we've been playing the Big Money Celebrity Birthday Game this week. And today, we're not going to do that because there's only two of you, so I think it really takes away from the game. And so we're trying something new. We're calling it Stairway to Seven. Seven rock and roll trivia questions. You have to get seven in a row to be a winner, and they get harder and harder as they go. Pay attention to it. We may replace the digital dim put up or shut up rock and roll trivia game with Stairway to Seven.
5: I really like this game. And what a great name, by the way, might I add. Can you take credit for that?
3: I could.
4: Just take credit.
3: I could. I tell you what, let me give credit to something that normally we say bad things about. I had this game as a four-question game. Questions get harder, and it's like, get four questions in a row, and you win. And so I went to AI, to ChatGPT, and I had called it Foreplay, which is awesome.
5: Mm-hmm. Right. Another great name.
3: Thank you. Now, I can take credit for that.
5: You can take credit for that.
3: F-O-U-R, because it was four questions. But every time we'd say it, I'd have to go, okay, the game is Foreplay, F-O-U-R, which is a little tedious.
5: Yeah.
3: And so I went into ChatGPT, and I said, listen, I'm the host of an incredibly successful radio show.
4: ChatGPT said, yes, I know.
3: Yeah, I know. It just is like, oh, hey, Chris.
5: We've lost connection.
4: Are you the one that retired?
3: Hey, congrats on your retirement. And, of course, ChatGPT, it doesn't know everything, but I said, I'm the host of the radio show, and it's a rock radio show, and we're trying to play a game where I do four questions, and they get successively harder, and the person on the other end of the line has to answer four questions. Can you suggest some names? And it came up with a bunch, you know. It was like, you know, four in the door and Foreplay and all the different four, or, you know, and Rock Hall and all this kind of stuff. And then it said, at the very end, it said, or you could make it seven questions and call it Stairway to Seven. And I said, oh, man.
5: That's the one.
3: He's got me, man. Because that is a great.
5: Wonderful name.
3: I have to give ChatGPT some credit for that. Yes, it will eventually take my job. But for now, okay. Pretty good.
5: Now, typically, I push back against AI. I can get behind it in this instance.
3: It's good, isn't it?
5: It is.
3: I know. I push back against AI also. But in this case, yes, I think it's very, very good. I'll tell you something about pushing back, too. B.B. Shea's doing something today. It's just incredible what we do now as Americans. Like, it's like nobody has any money, and yet we spend money on things that it's like, what are we doing? With the gender reveal parties 20 years ago they started. I see your face. You don't care for the gender reveal.
4: I don't think it should be allowed that you have a baby shower and a gender reveal. You have to pick one. I don't want to get invited. I'm sorry. I don't want to get invited to both. I'm super happy for you.
3: Baby shower and then gender reveal.
4: That's two social events I can't handle.
3: We missed that by a little. My kids are 21 and 17. They were a thing, but just starting really when our kids were born. And we did not do the gender reveal. In fact, when we had our first baby,

0: or the boy, I told my wife, let's be surprised in the delivery room, like the old days, you know, like it's the 50s. Mm-hmm. You know how I always want to live life like it's the 50s?
1: Uh-huh. Oh, yeah.
0: With racial stereotyping and all those things.
2: Yeah, yeah, yeah. You know, and they were like, we have technology. You can find out. Well, you can plan accordingly.
0: Yeah, right. Well, yeah. But then I said to my wife, yeah, plan accordingly. What? You know, we can buy blue or pink. Just buy yellow for a while. And then when the baby's born, we'll buy some blue or pink, you know, whatever it is. And my wife's like, okay, I can get on board with that. You know, cause I wanted to be like waiting and the doctor said, oh, it's a boy or, oh, it's a girl. And you're like, oh. So anyway, 4 months in, we go to the ultrasound as we have for a few times. And the doctor says, I can tell you the sex of the baby if you'd like to hear it. And I said, do it. She's like, it's a boy. I said, yeah, okay, great.
2: I don't know how people could make it possibly 9 months without knowing if they knew that the doctor knew.
0: Oh, that's right. Somebody always knows, right? Yeah, yeah, that's right. Somebody knows. So then gender reveals became this big thing. Well, what B.B. Shea is doing today now, so it's your brother that has a child.
1: Yes, it's my niece, his youngest child.
0: How old is your niece?
1: She is two.
0: So B.B. Shea today is going to Chuck E. Cheese for a potty training party.
1: Yeah.
0: The things we do. I just went, God, what are we doing?
2: And I'm sorry, is she... She's not already potty trained.
1: She is potty trained.
2: She's two and she's potty
0: trained?
2: That's
0: pretty good. Yes. That's pretty
1: she's
0: good.
1: Going to the potty by herself. Well, not by herself, but she's going to the potty at two.
0: Mm-hmm.
1: And, you know, they want to celebrate it, which I love my family. It's a little much, but I will go and support my niece.
0: Does he have other kids or just...
1: He has an older boy. Yes, he's four.
0: I think this is true in most cases. The boy was harder to potty train than the girl. For
1: definitely.
0: A few, okay.
1: Yeah.
0: The pediatrician told us it's almost always harder for boys because girls, just their plumbing is different, mm-hmm. so they want to learn how to do it. You know, because you get like issues.
1: Yes.
0: You know what I'm talking about. You're a girl.
2: Yeah, yeah. I remember. I remember being a baby.
0: rough in there.
2: I was in that bathroom. We love spending time in there too.
0: Yes. Boys are harder early. Girls are harder in the teen years. Mm-hmm. I do. And I was told that, and that has been true at least for us. But a potty training party.
1: Yeah, it's an interesting thing. But honestly, I just take it as an excuse to go to Chuck E. Cheese.
0: Good pizza.
1: Because I've been wanting to go for a while.
0: Better pizza than you think.
1: Very underrated
0: Very
1: pizza.
0: Very underrated pizza. Yeah. But geez, I mean, what is next? Last year, I discovered that when kids get into the college of their choice, parents would spend $10,000 decorating their room, like with UNC or Princeton or Duke or what, you know, and you're just like, God, what are we doing? Now, here's the latest. Potty training parties, off the college acceptance party, and now I'm seeing that parents are spending in the thousands on prom send-offs. So that when the boyfriend or the date comes over to pick up the girl for prom, everything's decorated, there's balloons, there's, you know, all these different things that are thousands of dollars that people are spending now on the prom send-off at the house. Now, it's one thing, I mean, of course, we've always done where the guy comes over, you pick up the date, you put on the flower, you take pictures, but now it's got to be overdone.
1: Not the tux. Not the corsage.
0: Way more.
1: Not the limo. The send-off.
0: The send-off. There was the one I saw on TV was like this big portrait of the girl. And all these balloons. And they have, you know, a smorgasbord of food. And there's everybody in the family is over. And the boy comes to pick up.
1: I know.
2: I'm going to text my parents and tell them how lucky they are to have me as a daughter.
0: They are, because you don't care. Like, what did we learn recently? A wedding now, the average cost is $36,000. You're going to come in way under.
2: I'm trying for $36.
0: $36. She didn't care. She didn't care about all that crap. I love that about you. I think that I really do.
1: And you're going to secondhand your dress, right? You're going to go to Goodwill or something?
2: I mean, if I can find one. I also, my fiance's grandmother has the dress that she wore, and apparently she was similar size to me when she got married, and we're talking about maybe doing that one. I don't know.
0: Well, then you can call that like vintage too. It would be like,
2: oh. It is, and it's, I mean, I saw a picture of her wearing it. It is a beautiful dress. It is like, I mean, it's mm-hmm. definitely old fashioned, but
0: what do you do at a potty training party? Do we're going to watch the, is she going to go pee and everybody's going to cheer?
1: You know, I don't know. I'm excited to find out. I will report back the festivities.
0: I only went to one gender reveal. I think I've only been to one. The Littlest Patriots. Were you there?
1: I was not, no. That was before my time as a, you know.
0: I don't know. I don't feel like you were on the radar yet.
1: Before anybody liked me. Yeah.
0: Well, that's still. Nobody really. I don't know if you had a gender reveal party today, you'd be invited. But we were invited to Littlest Patriots gender reveal, and he wanted a boy so badly. He already had a boy, but he wanted another boy. And he's very, like, testosterone. You know?
2: Yeah, he also just doesn't know how to interact with females.
0: Fact.
2: Yeah.
0: So we were all told to dress in the color that we thought the baby would be. And independently, my two kids, myself, my wife, all put on pink. For whatever reason. I had a pink shirt. I put it on. And we got there, and we were right. It is. Now she's like 6 or 7 years old. Maybe more.
1: Yeah.
0: 8 years old, whatever. And the baby, they revealed that it was a girl. And when they opened the balloons, they had a box and the balloons flew out. And they were like a blood red. And all of us went, what? What? We don't know. They were like a maroon color.
1: Yeah.
0: Oddly, you know, and everybody's like, I think it's a girl, you know. So, and it was. It turned out
1: the thing about gender reveals that's interesting to me is that at the only point in American history or civilization when gender was a controversial thing, that's when we really dove into gender reveal.
0: You're exactly. Right.
1: It's like we
0: You're
1: really right. didn't start doing it till anybody was like, well, it can be what it wants. Now we're, you know, celebrating it.
0: Did I tell you my daughter was in camp about 5 years ago? She's about 12. And she and a bunch of other campers were sitting around the campfire or in their bunk room or whatever it was. And one of the girls said, I'm going to name my baby when I grow up Alex, so that when the child becomes of age, they can choose if they want to be a boy or a girl. And I said, we're leaving this camp.
2: I was going to say, is this the same camp where you weren't allowed to use yes. adjectives?
0: Yeah, no size words.
2: No size words.
0: Even if you're describing a tree, you can't say that's a tall tree. Size word.
2: Okay, sounds like a great camp.
0: God, you're right. We dove right into gender reveals when sometimes people don't reveal their gender until they're 30.
1: Exactly. Or they change multiple times.
0: They change gender.
2: Have you ever seen a gender reveal where it goes wrong and there'll be two white parents and then black confetti comes out and the dad's like, huh?
0: What? What's going on there? So that's a race reveal.
2: Yeah.
0: Oh, yeah. Great. By the way, Littlest Patriot yesterday, we witnessed this. B.B. Shea and I were in that meeting that we always have. Once a week we have a meeting. Littlest Patriot's in charge of it. And they were talking about doing an event at a restaurant. Or the restaurant's providing meat for like a grill-off. And Littlest Patriot says, I can never pronounce the name of this restaurant. The restaurant's called Cow.
2: It's a tough one.
1: Three letters.
0: And everybody said, Cow? I don't know. I can't pronounce the name of the restaurant. And everyone's like, Cow. I wrote the word cow on my sheet. Like the animal? Yes, cow. I mean, it's a beef place. It's a place that's steaks, you know? So they call it Cow, yes.
1: He's the guy leading the meeting.
0: He's leading the meeting.
1: Yes. Yeah,
0: yesterday, he was in charge of the meeting for sure. Well, I called it. I said, Cane's in six. It's obvious.
1: Hey.
0: This is happening. I'm not worried.
1: No.
0: If you missed it last night, and we're in the heart of Carolina Hurricane hockey country, you know, I got home. I played pickle last night. Mm-hmm. Game one of the Stanley Cup Finals, a little sports dirt here. The NBA starts tonight.
1: Mm-hmm.
0: Oh, I owe Biggie an apology, too, by the way. Yes, he's not even here to hear this. But yesterday, Biggie said, this is the most interesting NBA final in 20 years. And I said, ridiculous.
1: Nobody cares about this.
0: I said, you're out of your mind. And he said, no, they've got Wimby, who is like the biggest star in the league, the new up-and-comer for the Spurs. And, of course, the Knicks, who haven't won anything in forever. They're in New York, and they're like the glamour team. This is going to be the most interesting fight. And nobody knows. Both are dominating, and nobody knows who's going to win it. This is going to be the most interesting series. And I said, you're out of your mind. Nobody thinks that. Well, yesterday I watched ESPN, and they're talking about the final. And to a man, they were like, this is the most interesting series in 30 years. And I had pointed out to Biggie, but LeBron played Steph. And on the show, they were like, if you think LeBron and Steph was something.
2: You're ridiculous.
0: Way above. I owe Biggie an apology. And apparently all Canes fans, because so I played pickle and got home fairly late. And the game had started. And the Canes, as soon as I turned it off, they score a goal. And they score a second. They're up 2-0 in the hockey game. And I say to my wife, this is in the books, man. I said, whole series is wraps. My son does. I was like, this is wraps. And boy, I watched a few more minutes, and here come the Golden Knights. And by the time I go to bed, it's 3-2 Las Vegas. And in a great game, Vegas scores the winner with 3 minutes to go.
3: 3.5 to go. Hurdle into the dot to Sissons. Back for Hurdle. He scores! Tomas Hurdle! And it's 5-4 Vegas.
0: That was the final, 5-4 last night. Fantastic hockey last night. I mean, I'm not a huge... I watch a little postseason hockey. But that was great hockey last night, apparently. And the Canes lose 5-4.
1: Well, they gave up the first game in the last series.
0: They did.
1: And they came back and won. So it's not, I mean, it's first game, setting the tone. It's good.
0: You're right. This does worry me a little because Vegas is better than Montreal, I think. Mm-hmm. And I think the reason they lost the first game in the last series is they'd been off for like 12 days. This time, they really need to win game two.
1: Well, giving up one at home is tough.
0: Yeah, the first.
1: Then they're have to gonna win multiple and go in Las Vegas.
0: Yeah, that is a. I mean, I think this series. I'm still picking the Canes in six.
1: I think so. I think they got it.
0: I'm still saying Canes in six.
2: So you really want them to lose, don't you?
0: I'm a Caniac at heart. You know that.
1: We know this.
0: You know this, and I'm still picking them to go in six. By the way, BB Shea, I'll give the answer here. He asked you a great trivia question the other day. It's sort of sports. What is the smallest American city in terms of population with at least two Major League sports team of the big four, hockey, NBA, Major League Baseball, and NFL. They have at least two. We're not including like the soccer WNBA and all that. Obviously, we're not including that stuff. But the answer is, you ready?
2: I'm ready.
0: I thought it was Buffalo because they have the Sabres and the Bills, and it's a fairly small city.
2: I mean, it feels populated when you're there, though. I would have never said that.
0: Well, they're number two. They're the second smallest. They're the second smallest. And then I was like, well... But you know, I thought about Jacksonville, but they only have one team.
1: They only have the Jaguars.
0: The Jags. Then it went on and on with it, and it's Salt Lake City. They have the Utah Mammoth, and they're new, the hockey team, and they have the Utah Jazz, of course. Don't you hate it when a team like it used to be the New Orleans Jazz, which made sense because it was a Jazz, and they moved to Utah, and Utah has nothing to do with Jazz.
1: Makes no sense. Yeah.
0: Same with the Lakers, you know, Los Angeles. It used to be the Minneapolis Lakers.
1: That's right.
0: And that's Minnesota's the land of 10,000 lakes, and they moved to L.A. and kept the team name. Here's another bit of trivia for you. This is not about sports. Shortest flight in the world. How long do you think the shortest flight in the world takes? I just read this.
2: How much time does the...
0: And it's a regular...
1: Just say regular commercial
0: flight. Regular commercial flight. I'll tell you where it is. It originates in Scotland, and you can guess how long the flight is. Whoever gets closer will be the winner. Shortest flight, regular commercial flight.
1: I'm going to say 15 minutes.
0: 15 minutes.
2: I'm going to say 7 minutes.
0: 1 minute and 20 seconds.
2: Okay.
0: It goes between two islands in Orkney, Scotland, and lasts 80 seconds from takeoff to... How do you even do that?
1: It's not even worth the fuel.
2: I mean, have you... Because one time I had to fly from Charlotte to Greensboro.
0: 10, 15 minutes? I've done that.
2: It's about a 20-minute flight, and we taxied, and we sat on that plane for an hour and a half. And I was like, I could have walked home faster.
0: I know. It's frustrating. You might as well rent a car.
2: I should have. I was too young to rent a car at the time.
0: It's frustrating.
2: Mm-hmm.
0: Incidentally... Renting a car, you have to be 25. You know, you can drink at 21, you can vote at 18, but you have to be 25 to rent a car. One time the radio station was doing some event, and we got to the counter of the airport, and they were like, okay, let's rent the car. And the host of the show was like, oh, I can't do it. I've got too many dings against my license. And the woman on the show is like, I can't do it either. I got a DUI last year, so I can't. So they looked at me, and I was like, well, I'm 22.
2: But that's exactly why they're picky about who can rent cars.
0: I guess that's right.
2: People just abuse it.
0: So somebody had to come, drive out to the airport who was over 25 years old to rent the car. They're very picky about who can rent a car. That's exactly right. Another piece of trivia here. I did not know this. In 1966, Pepsi tried to compete with Yoo-Hoo by making its own chocolate drink. And it failed after only 1 year. You're a Yoo-Hoo fan?
1: I love Yoo-Hoo.
0: I do, too. That's an underrated drink.
1: A cold Yoo-Hoo shaken up? Man, there's nothing better.
0: I used to get them in school. Very good. Yeah, shake
1: in
0: it up.
1: In a glass bottle?
0: Yes.
1: Yeah.
0: I don't know how to pronounce it. It's such a weird...
1: Yoo-Hoo?
0: What a weird name. Pepsi called theirs Devil Shake. D-E-V-I-L.
2: No wonder it failed. Nobody wants to buy the chocolate devil.
0: Well, then I thought the same thing. But then there is devil food cake.
1: Devil cream. Yeah, yeah, yeah.
0: There is that. But you're right. They called it the devil shake, and nobody. We weren't going to have it.
2: Not in the 60s.
0: No, but it was a chocolate drink called the devil cake, and nobody did it. Couple of updates. Updated you on the Hurricanes losing last night, if you missed it. 5-4. Great game, though, in hockey. Two more things. They've updated the White House Correspondents' Dinner. You remember that was the one that had the gunfire outside, where the guy just ran as fast as he could past security and tried to start firing a gun. That's the one where the guy continued to eat his salad, even with the bullets flying around. That would have been in that. Well, we had that meeting yesterday, and I was judging everybody again for eating. There was a heavy food tray in there yesterday, and I'm off sugar, so I avoided the chocolate chip cookie, which was very difficult. And when I sat down, everybody around me, eight people, eating food, and I just thought, look at all these pigs, look at all these hogs.
1: You know, you think we can't tell, but we know you're judging. We can feel your stares.
0: Oh, I do.
2: Scoffing left and right.
0: Now, of course, 6 weeks ago, I was right there with them at the trough. But now I look around like, look how you people are disgusting. Disgusting. They've rescheduled the White House Correspondents' Dinner for July 24th. You know, Trump said, we will reschedule. And they have. July 24th will be the new White House Correspondents' Dinner. And one more quick update. At the age of 44, Serena Williams is making a comeback to professional tennis, a little sports dirt, which to me, it's like, does this woman have anything left to prove? Why is she doing that?
1: She's literally the best female tennis player of all time.
0: Yes.
1: She's set all sorts of records.
0: Yes.
1: You can fade off into the sunset. You got it.
0: I can't imagine how she has anything. She played at one point while she was pregnant. You know, she's... Mm-hmm. I can't believe she's coming back at 40. She's playing another event like right before Wimbledon.
2: Is she the one? She is doing like the weight loss commercials.
0: Yeah,
2: I mean, maybe that's just a showcase for weight loss.
0: Or does she feel so much better now that she's lost the weight? She feels she can get back
2: she
0: out.
2: She could
0: there.
2: Be even Possibly. Better than
1: well,
2: before.
1: She'll still dominate. I think she'll be just as good as she was.
0: At 44?
1: Dominating, yes.
0: She can't win it. You think she'll win?
1: I think she could win it, definitely.
2: I think she was she was just so much above the rest of the competition. She could.
0: At one time. But 44, tennis is a really demanding sport.
1: It is.
0: You know, I agree with you that she is the best of all time, but it took a lot of convincing because I saw Martina Navratilova play, and mm-hmm. She was very dominant as well. I mean, she was an incredible tennis player. The muscles that she had, I mean, she just crushed it everywhere. I would love to see those two going against each other in their prime.
1: Yes.
0: Now, Serena's one more, and I suppose you have to say her, but it's tight. I mean, they are good tennis players. When I grew up, Chris Evert was the best, and here came Martina and just wiped the floor with her. I mean, they'd go up against each other, and Martina just imposed her will. That was good tennis, but Serena has to be crowned as the best now. And I just feel like, I mean, at 44, you do lose a little something, I would think. It'd be interesting to see how she does.
2: Yeah.
0: Coming up here on the Two Guys Named Chris Show, a little retail roundup. Weirdest thing left in an Uber last year. 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
12: Good morning. A pretty wide open ride for you this morning. Now keeping an eye over towards Port Wentworth, we can expect to see some delays arise this morning. Over on Augusta Road, getting towards I-95 right now, pretty wide open, making your way southbound towards Port Wentworth. Also going to be keeping an eye over in town nearing I-516 eastbound and westbound. We can expect to see some delays arising there between Veterans Parkway and Harry S. Truman Parkway. Right now, clear as a whistle. Another traffic update in minutes. I'm Zach Grizzle.
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23: Another mistake in that meeting answer. We have it every week, and there's like 8 or 10 of us sitting around a table.
0: And the guy who usually, there's two people on the ends of each table. One is the littlest patriot. The other, let him remain nameless, but he's a, you know, pretty big deal here in our company. He's the guy, I shouldn't even say this, but said an inappropriate word around me once, and I was offended, and he had to come and apologize. Okay. It was really, I mean, it's several years ago, but the word was said, and he had to come later and say, I did not know you were such a little bitch that you needn't be apologized to, but I did. And so yesterday, he wasn't in the meeting. And I owe him an apology. I do like him, and I think he does a nice job. And in the meeting yesterday, I said, where's so-and-so? And someone said, well, he's at a meeting of the Association of Broadcasters. And I said, okay, because I knew he was part of that. And someone said, he's the president of the Association of Broadcasters. And I said, Jesus Christ. I mean, who's the vice president? You know, who's the treasurer? And I owe an apology. I should not have said, and everyone said, easy, man, easy. And I'm like, I don't know, man, geez.
1: Hey, look, you're off Diet Coke. You're flying off the handle.
2: Things are just coming out of your mouth.
1: It's just
2: right?
1: One of those things.
0: I didn't have a chocolate chip cookie.
1: Exactly. You had to stare at them. You had to look at me eating them.
0: They cater that lunch, and they had big, I used to call them moon cookies because they're so large and they're delicious. And even Red Rachel was fooled. She got halfway through a raisin cookie. And oh, God.
2: That was the worst thing I think that's happened to me in
0: a while.
2: A while. I was so excited. I was like, I got one of the last chocolate chip cookies.
0: Yeah. That's a bad feeling when you think it's chocolate chip and it's the raisin cookie after all. I know, oatmeal raisin. And then, yet, when I do that, I'll be at two bites in and go, well, I might as well finish the thing.
2: Oh, yeah. I mean, I was going to eat it. It's still a cookie.
0: I mean, I don't love it, but I don't like peanut butter cookies that much. And sometimes I'll take a bite of one and go, yeah, it's peanut butter, but still it's here. You know, I'll do it. Mm-hmm. I'll have it, you know. We lost Peebo Bryson yesterday. Baby, can you stop the rain? Are you all familiar with his work, Peebo Bryson?
2: A little bit.
1: The name. Never really heard the music.
0: Did a lot of Disney stuff, including this. He was 75. The Disney songs he usually did duets. This was a big one, and A Whole New World. Yeah, this is A Whole New World. He did Beauty and the Beast also. 75, had a stroke, and passed. Rose to fame as an R&B ballad singer. Feel the Fire, I'm So Into You, If Ever You're in My Arms Again, and Can You Stop the Rain, or some of his hits. I used to be on a real soft rock station, and Peebo was really big.
2: He's a really nice duet voice. I mean, that's why he does those duets. He pairs really well with other singers.
0: Agreed. And he did do a nice job in the Disney movies. Mm-hmm. And we played a lot of those when I was working heavy soft rock, and we did a lot of that. These are a little bit of retail news. My son the other day was asking for Listerine. And he wanted a new. He's very into now. I think now that he tries to attract women, he used to never care. But now, you know, he's of the age that he's dating some and wanting to date more. And so he's like always showering, and I want a different deodorant. And how about a shaving cream that's
2: better? You can always tell when a guy goes from doesn't care about ladies very much to caring about ladies.
0: We had a call once. My kid was about 14, 13, and no shower, you know, all what teenage boys do. And somebody called and said, don't worry, when they want a piece of ass, they wash their ass. And that was, words to live by.
2: Words of wisdom.
0: Yeah, he was right.
1: No truer statement than that.
0: He was right on that. So the day my son said, I want some Listerine mouthwash. And I said, I don't know if you can handle that. It's a little
1: pretty spicy.
0: You know, we used to have, when I was really young, y'all won't remember this, but Listerine used to just be like a brownish yellow. That's all they had in glass bottles. And it said on the label, kills 99.9% of germs and bacteria in your mouth. And my dad had it on his sink, you know, in the bathroom. And I tried it, and it was, awful. It was so overpowering. I think it did have alcohol in it. Mm-hmm. I'm sure it did. And it was just overpowering and a terrible taste. So then Scope came along and started beating it with the minty green, and then they started doing blue and everything. And so Listerine had to step up and do purple and blue and all that kind of stuff. So now it's just kind of like the rest of them. But there was a time, and it was, and Scope's advertising campaign was no medicine breath, because Listerine would make you just, it would still be medicine-y. That's what it tasted like. I know. And very powerful. Very, very spicy. So Listerine has announced they are giving you a range of spice levels now in their latest concoctions. You can choose whether you want extra mild, mild, or intense. So you have all of the different flavors, but in extra mild, mild, or intense based on how much burn you want in your mouth. If it's not burning, I don't feel like it's working.
1: That's what I'm saying. I want that burn.
2: I think it's the opposite. Because so I've had two dentists tell me that if you're going to use Listerine, go for the alcohol-free, which burns less.
0: Yeah, really?
2: Yes. And it's because, you know, the burning, it feels like it's working. And for what it's supposed to do, it does work. But then it just dries your mouth out, which creates more, like a better environment for the bacteria and stuff to continue to grow, because it gives you a dry mouth.
0: Now, that's interesting.
2: So the alcohol-free might not have the same intensity to kill what's there, but it doesn't create an environment to enable the growth.
0: Didn't know. The first two, the extra mild and the mild, are both alcohol-free. The intense does have alcohol. And they describe the intense as bold and powerful for that classic Listerine sensation. Is Listerine the number one selling mouthwash, or would Scope?
2: I think it's Listerine.
1: Probably Listerine.
0: Oh, you do?
1: Yeah.
0: I kind of felt like Scope.
1: I don't know. I use this brand called TheraBreath. And I think it's very popular.
0: Really?
1: It's in like a funky, fun-looking bottle.
0: TheraBreath.
1: Yeah.
0: I've not seen it. It must be for the younger crowd.
1: I think it is.
0: We're old Listerinis over here.
1: Yeah.
0: It's so funny, too, because when I was really young, going back a long way now, it was Listerine, you know, and it was a brownish-yellowish color, and that's all there was. And then Scope came along, and suddenly started seeing green on the shelf, and it was those two. And it took another 10 years before you'd see blue and purple, and then Listerine got into it and all that. TheraBreath. Mm-hmm. There was one also when I was a kid called Lister Mint, and I don't think it made it. It was not, it might have been a Listerine offshoot, but I think it was called Lister Mint, and it's not around anymore.
1: I wonder how the extreme Listerine, I wonder how close it is to the current style of Listerine, or if it's like more burny.
0: Maybe it is. I have not, you know, I don't really use mouthwash very much. I just toothpaste. I don't know that really you need mouthwash.
2: I don't think you do.
0: I don't either.
2: I think it's more important to floss.
0: Definitely. And I don't do that either.
2: Okay.
0: Do you floss?
2: I do.
0: You're smart. Not only does flossing clean your teeth, it helps with your heart health. You know, it gets rid of bacteria.
2: I'm telling you. So I had some places, you know, like the hot spots that they wash and, or that they watch, you know, when they do the x-rays and all that. I started flossing, I don't know, a year and a half ago. And the last time I went to the dentist, they said all those spots had remineralized.
0: See, that's flossing, I think, is as important as brushing.
2: Yeah. Mm-hmm. And it's once you get, because I started off with the little plastic things with the little piece of floss in between to get into the habit of it.
0: Yeah.
2: And now that I'm in the habit of it, I use just regular floss every day. And it takes just a couple seconds.
0: I know. It really doesn't take long. I could do it in the car, but they look at you like you're crazy. When you do it in the car, which I have done before, and blood flies everywhere.
1: That's right.
2: Oh, well, yeah.
0: A lot of DNA.
2: Especially for the first couple of times,
0: A lot of DNA in there. My daughter was telling me the other day, I don't know if this is real or not. She's probably saw it on TikTok. But she says there's something you can wear now, expensive, that's like a mouthpiece, you know, like you put into your mouth and you charge it overnight and it brushes your teeth for you. And is like 1,000 times better than even an electric toothbrush, which I hear is 100 times better than a regular toothbrush. Mm. I mean, you just put it in and it zzzz.
1: I've seen this thing before. It's like a mouthpiece and it's just got a bunch of bristles on it.
0: Yeah.
1: And you just stick your mouth and you just let it sit there and brush.
0: I mean, how lazy do we have to be?
1: Exactly.
0: We're not even moving our
1: teeth.
0: I'll put on my mouthpiece to brush my teeth for me. That's what we've become. Here are things that have been left in Ubers. Every year they do an Uber Lost and Found Index. Strangest things from last year left in an Uber. A bag of grass. When I say grass, I don't mean marijuana. I mean actual
1: lawn clippings.
0: Lawn clippings. An oxygen tank.
1: Mm-hmm. Biggie? Biggie taking Ubers?
0: It's possible.
1: About it?
0: It's possible. An ankle monitor. So I think somebody cut that off.
2: Whoopsies. Yeah, I didn't mean to leave that.
0: Don't you think they...
1: It's not good.
0: No, it's not. I bet they took an Uber from their house. They're under house arrest. Take it off in the Uber and just let it travel.
2: And then they think that you're on the run and they're going to look for you.
0: Yeah, but really it's in the Uber. That's pretty smart. You got to admire that hustle.
1: I do admire that.
2: But they have to link you. They know who you are. They'll find you.
0: Eventually. Yeah, there's no... Well, unless you go run in the opposite direction. I mean, you're on the run then. 420 donuts. Well, you know that guy's high. He left the... He forgot the donuts. He bought 420, probably on April 20th. Wouldn't you think?
1: Yeah.
0: 420 donuts in one sitting. A pelvis implant.
2: Huh?
0: I don't know how that's...
2: How did that get out?
0: I don't know. I guess it hadn't been implanted yet. A child's prosthetic eye.
1: Good God.
0: I bet he sneezed or something and
1: probably
0: it came
1: popped
0: out.
1: Popped out.
2: Can't
0: don't you
2: find
0: think?
2: Find it.
0: Don't you? Well, how could
2: you? You don't say, hey, can we pop the light on real quick and take a look?
0: We had a guy, we had a P1, his name was One-Eyed Bill. I haven't heard from him in a while. Great guy. And he had lost his eye. In fact, I believe he was working and a tree fell on him and he crushed his eye. And he lost it. I think even like it came out like in his hand. You know, he was holding it.
1: I know.
0: Isn't that awful? Mm. And he had an eye, a prosthetic, and occasionally, like at a bar, would like take it out and pass it around at the bar.
2: It's a good party trick.
0: Yeah. And then I know once we had a call from a guy who had a prosthetic eye and would play golf and put it on the and putt it. Like, again, as a trick.
2: I guess if you get used to it, you don't, you know, like if you get used to popping the eye in and out, it's not a problem. It's kind of like people who wear contacts. I mean, you get used to it.
0: Yeah, I guess I probably would be right. I knew a guy who lost an eye once many years ago on the golf course. He hit the ball. He was close to a tree and he was trying to play around the tree, but instead the ball hit a root and popped right back up and hit him square in the eye and he lost all vision. So he had to have a glass eye. Either I think he had to have a glass eye, but he was hit squarely in the eye while playing golf. Wedding dresses, too. Don't leave your wedding gown in Uber.
2: Well, it'll be, you know, cheap anyway.
0: Well, yeah. You can just
2: buy another one.
0: You won't care. You'll get another one. Exactly. Live fish in a bag. So then you have to, do you save the goldfish? I think if you're the Uber driver now, all of a sudden you own two goldfish.
2: You have pet goldfish.
0: How hard do you think it is to get an item back to a person if you're an Uber driver?
1: I don't think it's that hard.
0: I don't either.
1: I mean, you have their number and you can call them.
0: I never do. I don't Uber ever. I mean, I've done it like 3 times in my life, but you still have contact with the driver. You could
1: for a limited amount of time. Yeah,
2: but also, I mean, if like say an Uber driver drove 10 people that night, you got to figure out who left
0: which one it is. If you're the owner of it, you could call back, but the Uber driver himself, it's more trouble.
1: Mm.
0: If you're an Uber driver and somebody leaves a prosthetic eye in your car, do you try to find the owner?
1: Yeah, I think something like that for sure. But if it's like 240 donuts. Yeah. No, those are my donuts now.
0: Oh, yeah. 420.
1: Yeah.
0: Not 240.
1: Sorry.
2: Well, maybe 240 will get returned.
0: Yeah. Don't get it twisted. 420 donuts. And 20 pounds of duck sausage. You'd keep that, too.
1: Absolutely. That's mine.
0: God, I'm fooling around on TikTok the other day. You know I'm a TikToker.
2: Yeah, yeah.
0: And somebody did a recipe of, it was like sausage pressed into a burrito. It looked like something you'd do when you're drunk. They just take sausage and press it into a burrito and then turn it onto a grill like they had one of those Blackstone grills and turn it upside down so the sausage fried up, and then when it's done you sprinkle cheese and eggs on there. That sounds pretty good.
1: Man,
0: it looked good. I get sucked in by those things. Now that looked really good. You get sucked in on the recipes. They do it for me.
2: I don't watch a lot of recipes, but man, TikTok can keep me entertained for hours.
0: That is food porn. When they did that, she was making up that sausage and then dumped in her scrambled eggs and her hot sauce and I think she put avocado on there. It looks very, very good. Coming up here on the Two Guys Named Chris show, the height of audacity from a teenager that was gifted a brand new car by her mom. Biggie always says audacity. This is audacity. Two Guys Named Chris show.
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39: Even with plenty of sunshine in the forecast for our Wednesday, we're going to have much milder, more comfortable temperatures, only climbing into the mid-70s and daytime highs topping out in the low 80s with some breezy northeast winds. With your certified most accurate forecast, I'm meteorologist Melissa Hall. Have a great day.
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0: We just talked about Listerine a minute ago. And P1 Josh says, I've recently tried the intense Listerine. Incredible. Best thing he's ever tried.
1: Okay.
0: On his Mount Rushmore of everything.
2: What brush your teeth for you? I mean, my goodness.
0: He says, as an adult, the intensity is a fantastic way to wake up in the morning. And he's like, especially if you get up early, like I guess you guys do, he says, and you could have the intense Listerine give you a blast.
2: Yeah.
0: That makes me want to buy it. It really does. And I trust him, too. He emails me quite a bit, and I trust that. That's really impressive.
1: I can't do that early in the morning.
0: That's too intense. Yeah. I shouldn't say that's impressive. All I did was write an email. But still. still. And he used a mouthwash.
2: You think he has a bidet, too, that he fires up early in the morning?
0: There's another. I don't have a bidet, but with my PRI, I have been told many times that that's the way to go.
1: If you want to feel a rush, Rachel, have you ever used a bidet?
2: I have.
1: Oh, my God.
0: You endorse as well?
2: You know, I feel like I'd have to get used to it. I've only used one a couple of times, and I feel like you have to get it right.
0: Was it a cold water?
2: Yeah.
0: You as well.
1: Well, yeah, so somebody sent you one years ago,
0: yeah, I remember.
1: And you gave it to me.
0: Did I?
1: And then I hooked it up at my apartment I was living
0: in. I must really like you.
1: Yeah. The best part about a bidet, though, is if you wake up hungover and you go and you need to like wash your mouth out a little bit after throwing up,
0: no,
1: just hit that bidet one time right in your mouth
0: no,
1: and
0: you
1: spit
0: did
1: it right back
0: not.
1: In the toilet.
0: Oh, my God.
1: I definitely contemplated it a few times.
0: Oh, you know, I was walking into the gym yesterday and I dropped my towel in the middle of the parking lot. I wiped sweat with the towel. So I dropped it, picked it up, didn't think too much about it. Then later, I'm wiping on my face. And I was like, God, that was in that nasty parking lot. And I mean, I'm just like all in my face. That's what it sounds like to me when you put your mouth next to a bidet.
1: Yeah.
2: Even though it's not recycled water, but it's just the thought of it.
0: Yeah. Sometimes I think about that. Last night I was filling up my water jug pickling, and I filled up a water jug, which was right next to the bathroom, which is how it is everywhere pretty much. And I always think, is this toilet water coming right out of the... I just have that thought, you know, is that nasty toilet water going into my water jug? But you just pray over it and go.
2: You've probably consumed worse things.
0: Probably. Lord knows what I... Over the years, you know. Does the bidet give you a nice little shot of cold water?
1: It is nice cold water.
0: You like
1: cleans
0: that.
1: Everything, too.
0: And was it hard to hook up?
1: No, it's very easy. I did it myself, which is a testament to how easy it is.
0: And I gave you that bidet.
1: Yes, you did.
0: I want it back.
2: You get it back.
1: No, trust me, you don't. It's dirty.
0: It's been through a lot.
1: It's been through a lot.
0: It has. Man, and you, I must have seen you come and be like, hey, kid. It's like.
2: You could use this.
0: It's like throwing my jersey to a fan. Hey, kid. I didn't know who you were. Here, take this. Here's a bidet for you. And Two Wheel Hardo says he waited with both kids until birth to find out the gender. Too difficult for me to wait. I wanted to do that. And both times I was like, no, tell me. I couldn't put it off. You know, I needed that, delayed gratification. I couldn't do it. You know,
2: I also think with that if you want people to give you gifts for your baby, I feel like they deserve to know. Because I would like to get things, like, I mean, my brother and his wife are expecting a baby. I got things specifically for a boy because they said it's a boy.
0: Okay. Well, that makes sense. Oh, they've announced that it's a boy.
2: And I can buy, like, cute things because, I mean, people are going to buy them diapers. People are going to buy them clothes.
0: Right.
2: But I wanted, like, little, you know, we got them some little sunglasses and stuff like that.
0: A friend of mine had a guys-only shower. And all you could bring was diapers and beer. So everybody brought a case of beer and a thing of diapers, and then they were set for diapers for
2: perfect.
0: A while. That was pretty smart, wasn't it? I watched this show on TV, that John Hamm show, where everybody's uber rich. And so instead of having a baby shower, they had a baby sprinkle. And I don't even know what that was. That's another thing. That's another thing we do. You know, it's like we always create more stuff as... I think it must be white people. I mean,
1: that's all it is.
0: But this got started because B.B. Shea is going to a potty training party at Chuck E. Cheese tonight for his brother's kid.
2: And all of this started because somebody invented a washing machine a long time ago.
0: Because they've invented a washing machine, and then, so how does that relate?
2: Because it just frees up too much time in everybody's day.
0: Okay,
2: so they're like,
0: so
2: hey, we
0: that.
2: Have time on
0: we
2: a Wednesday to do a potty training party.
0: Where did the washing machine?
2: We have too much time in the day.
0: Two Will Hardo says, here's something you should understand. Other than you, your spouse, a few close relatives, the grandparents, no one gives two hoots about your kid's gender. Well, maybe you're right. Maybe you're right about if you're going to buy a present, you know, then you can buy the blue onesie.
2: Yeah, there are gender neutral things that you can buy for a baby, but like sometimes you just want, like you see something really cute that would be for a boy or a girl, and you're like, I don't know if I can get it or not.
0: Boy, the girl clothing is, my wife and my mother have always said that the girl clothing is cuter than the boy clothing. You know, it's hard. Girls, they just make all sorts of stuff for them, you know, for when they're born. Speaking of buying gifts, this is out of Nashville. A mom is going viral. She bought her 16-year-old daughter used Honda and paid cash for it. Excuse me. It's a graduation gift. So she's 18. So the mom bought her daughter a used Honda and paid cash for it and worked extra at her job to get the money to buy the daughter a vehicle, and they filmed the handoff. You know, here's, close your eyes. They took the blindfold off, and there was the vehicle. And the daughter said, you couldn't get a Mercedes.
1: My God.
2: I would keep the car and sell the daughter.
0: Most people, when she took this to social media, sided with the mom, you think?
1: Yeah.
0: Yeah, I think so. God. Mother thought, I'm giving my daughter something she's not expecting for graduation, but instead of being grateful for the Honda, she's like, oh, no, that's no good. The audacity.
1: I'd sell it. I wouldn't even give her a car.
0: I know.
1: I'd make her walk everywhere.
0: Honestly, right there, when you react that way, you should...
2: I would sell the Honda. I'd buy myself a Mercedes and never let my daughter in it ever.
0: Yeah, sell the Honda and get yourself a new car. That's exactly, yeah. She should sell her own car, her daughter's car, buy herself a new car that's more expensive and say, you don't ever get a car. You buy your first car yourself. God, that is audacity. A woman took planes, trains, and automobiles. A woman tried to get past TSA at an airport with hot sauce in a bottle shaped like a grenade. Audacity. She thought she could get through with it. Traveler thought it was a knickknack and a conversation piece, but TSA agents got around her and pulled her out. It was called the General's hot sauce, and it's put in a what looked like a grenade. They had to throw it away. She was going through the airport in Los Angeles, and they said, obviously, you cannot do this. She says, hot sauce, what are you going to do?
1: Here's my gauge for what you can and can't take on a plane. Mm. If you have to think about it, don't do it.
0: That's probably smart.
1: A grenade filled with hot sauce, I know it's harmless, but don't even try.
0: It was less than the 3 ounces or whatever you're saying. It was the appropriate amount of hot sauce, but the grenade threw them.
1: Exactly.
0: And, I mean, it was in the carry-on, and they said, we cannot let this on, no matter. So she lost her hot sauce right there. Incidentally, we've met this P1 listener many times. Hot Sauce Kev.
1: Yeah.
0: Went to some Two Guys Named Chris Comedy All-Star shows. Gave us his hot sauce. And I've been eating that a lot lately. That's good hot sauce.
1: It's amazing sauce.
0: That guy does a good job.
2: And he just started doing it, too.
0: Give him a free plug. Hot Sauce Kev. I think he sells it at, like, farmers markets and stuff.
1: He's trying to, yes.
2: I think he's got a website.
0: It's good. Google it. Hot Sauce Kev. And he was a meet and greet contestant, too. Nice guy.
2: He's great.
0: I don't know what he does, but it's the perfect heat.
1: Mm-hmm.
0: I really
1: great flavor.
0: Yes.
2: Better than a lot of the like major brand 100%. Hot sauce.
0: Not great flavor, perfect heat level, and good consistency. I salute you, Hot Sauce Care. He sent it in. It was really good. Coming up here on the Two Guys Named Chris Show. Someone from the audience saved the day at a concert. The pianist fell out, had a medical emergency. They dragged her off the stage and said, can anybody play piano? Somebody said, yeah, I can. Not the first time it's happened. That's next. Two Guys Named Chris Show.
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4: A pretty wide open ride through town now. A little bit of congestion we're seeing over on Augusta Road southbound. That's tapping the brake there. Getting past Market Boulevard down towards I-95, freeing up to a passing interstate heading south into Port Wentworth. Also keeping an eye over towards Pritchardville, South Carolina. Some slight delays down near eastbound lanes of Highway 46 eastbound. Tapping the brakes there, getting towards Oakley Highway. Another traffic update in minutes. I'm Zach Rizzle.
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1: This happened in Sydney, Australia. It's not the first time it's happened. I think most famously probably this happened at a concert with The Who back in the 70s, which we'll chronicle here in a moment. But in Sydney, there was a concert being done by a symphony orchestra. They were doing the music of La La Land in Sydney, and the orchestra's keyboardist became ill during intermission. So they said the show must go on, and when they went back out there onto the stage, they said, "Can anybody here play the piano?" I mean, this has to have been done very few times in history. But when they said, "Can anybody here play piano?" a guy went out and played the piano, which is pretty impressive, I would say.
2: The fact that people do this and they don't crack under the pressure is amazing to me.
1: I know. And he went out and did pretty well, I guess.
3: Anybody like an amazing sight reader? You can sight read? Okay. You want to join us?
1: Let me compare it to this for you, B.B. Shea. It's Nathan's famous hot dog eating contest on the 4th of July. Somebody chokes and falls out in the prelude.
4: Joey Chestnut
1: falls out. Can anybody eat hot dogs? Yes, I can eat hot dogs.
5: And then he wins the competition.
1: Or at least keep pace at the very least. Would you be big enough for the moment? Can you go out there and do it?
2: Oh, I'd fail miserably, but I'd do it.
1: You'd try.
2: I'd hop up.
1: I mean, it's something. Maybe the most famous was when The Who, they were putting on a show. Let me try to get this right. The guy's name is Scott Halpin, and he was in the audience. He was 19 years old, and Pete Townsend of The Who, they were at the Cow Palace in California, packed house, of course, and their drummer, Keith Moon, fell out. They dragged him off the stage. Apparently this happens a lot.
2: Yeah, back then with Keith Moon.
1: Now, they had to drag him off the stage a few times. I don't think I've ever seen the video until this morning. I was looking at it. Just kind of curious of how many times this had happened. And he was slumped over the drums. And they were like, "Seriously, we've got to get him out of here."
5: Not again.
1: It was not the first time. Earlier in the concert, he had slumped over the drums. Well, this time he could.

0: And continue. So Pete Townsend said, can anybody out there
1: play the drums? Anybody play the drums?
0: He was serious. And they were like, make way for this kid. He raised his hand and made his way to the stage. This was November 1973 at Cal Palace in Daly City, California. Keith Moon passed out mid-show. Pete Townsend said, can anybody play the drums? You heard that. And he came and picked up the drumsticks and played on three different songs. Played along. Kept time pretty well. I mean, he's not Keith Moon, but he did pretty well. He passed away, I think he had cancer a few years ago. Scott Halpin.
2: Oh, okay.
0: Keith Moon passed away many years ago.
2: Yeah.
0: About 5 years later. Well, you know, not only did that, then I started doing a little research. I mean, how often does this happen? I guess this one's pretty famous, too. In 1985, The Tonight Show with Johnny Carson was on, and they were supposed to have a well-known pianist play classical music. The guy's name is Horacio Gutierrez. And the guy called The Tonight Show 30 minutes before they were supposed to tape and said, I've slammed my hand in my car door. I can't play the piano.
3: Oh.
0: I know. I'd never heard of this before. And the guy was a classical pianist, you know. So Johnny Carson basically had a hole to fill of, like, you know, 7 minutes on The Tonight Show, which was, you know, a huge late night show, obviously. And so Johnny Carson did the same thing and said, is there anybody in the audience?
4: These people came here to hear piano music, right?
5: Right. They have a right to hear it.
4: How many of you in the audience play the piano? Just applaud. Come on. Don't be embarrassed now. All right, let me ask a couple of questions. Is there anyone in the audience who studied for five years, who played piano for 5 years?
5: Gentleman in the back, lady over there.
4: Yeah. Now where? I want, now make sure, folks. There's a guy pointing to himself there. The fellow up there. Now, are you guys kidding now? If you're waving, the gentleman who got the Nike thing on front, you play the piano? Come on down.
0: So this guy comes out of the audience on The Tonight Show. He's wearing flip-flops and a Nike t-shirt. His name is David Tolley. This was December 19th, 1985. So they take a break, they go to commercial, and then they come back, and Carson, I mean, he's standing next to a piano. Now, you talk about, you think people would freeze in the moment. Let me just play a little of this for you.
4: David, obviously, you know this is not set up, because obviously David would not dress this way.
0: God, ain't that the truth? You'd be up there in shorts.
2: Not exactly.
0: You'd probably be shirtless.
2: Just came from a funeral. Yeah.
0: Yeah, exactly.
4: If he knew he was going to be on a big television show in front of a national audience, what are you going to do for us, David?
6: Memory from Cats.
4: Oh, that's great. Memories? Okay, it's all yours. David Tolley.

0: You know, Johnny Carson, he was like one of the biggest stars ever on television. And there you are standing next to him and playing piano. He was doing, like, he was like doing motions with his hands and stuff. That's why the audience is laughing.
1: And he was there in the audience.
0: Yeah,
1: so, like, he's like a fan. He's, I mean, he's probably a little starstruck.
0: I'm sure.
1: I'm sure.
0: It's incredible. And Johnny Carson had him come over and sit on the couch next to him and interviewed him after all was done. It's unreal.
2: That's amazing.
0: I know. He was like 20 years old, I think, when he did this.
1: And then for the rest of your life, if somebody ever says, hey, tell me something interesting about yourself.
0: No kidding.
1: You have the best answer.
0: No kidding. This is the end of it. I never knew that happened. I just recently heard about that. Just after this person did it in Australia who came up on stage and did that. That would be amazing to wind up doing something like that. That would be like me at the National Pickleball Championship.
2: I was going
0: to
2: say, what's your comp, being at the pickleball tournament?
0: The bigger one there, like, can anybody here play pickleball? And I would just raise my hand and say, I've got my paddle.
1: I'm okay.
0: I've got my paddle. I always travel with my jock and my sweat socks and my mouthpiece, just in case, and my eye black, just in case. I told that to someone the other day. They saw my jock strap sitting in my passenger seat, and they were like, why? And I said, in case a pickleball game breaks out.
1: Yeah. You never know.
0: You don't know when it's going to happen. Speaking of concerts, a little controversy the other night. I guess the Black Crowes were playing a show. Your opinion on this, B.B. Shea? Mm-hmm. Oh, and Red Rachel. The Black Crowes were doing a show in Tampa, and the crowd started chanting, USA, USA. And the frontman, Chris Robinson, said, thanks for the geography lesson, and then was like catty about it. He didn't love it, and he's like, I'm not sure what you're so proud of right now in the USA. And fans started to boo and left the arena. You know, some left the arena anyway. And he started talking about it.
3: Some of us have real faith. And for those of you booing us, some of us are not afraid. And we most assuredly are not ignorant, so thank you.
0: I don't like it when the artist starts lecturing the audience. And plus, all they did was scream USA to show pride in the country.
1: They're American, right?
2: They are. They're from like this Georgia.
1: Okay, yeah. I was expecting to hear some British accents, and then I could understand, like, hey.
0: They're American.
1: That's ridiculous.
0: I know. Okay, why do you do something like that? You know, just if the crowd wants to chant USA, why do you say anything back to them like that for? It's like, why are you inviting that on yourself? And it was like, the Dixie Chicks did that. That really hurt them.
1: Mm-hmm.
0: That was when George W. Bush was president, and the Dixie Chicks on foreign soil, I think they were in England, somewhere in Europe, and they said, you know, we hate what's going on in America right now, too. And boy, there was a lot of outrage toward that. And I think that hurt their career. You know,
1: I don't think they've ever really.
0: I don't think they quite recovered from
1: it. No.
0: I agree with you. And that now, not that the Black Crowes, they're in the twilight anyway. They're not like at the height of their career. But it's like if the audience is chanting USA, why do you yell back at that?
1: Especially because, you know, like I said, if they were not from the USA, I could I could understand that feeling disrespectful. Like, hey, we're here to try to entertain you from another country. But if they're American, what is the problem? America gave you the opportunity to be in a band and be successful.
0: Yes, I'm with you. Even if they were from England, if you're here in the U.S., touring the U.S., what's wrong with what's wrong with people showing pride, you know, or just yelling it like that? Dan, you wanted to comment on this, the Black Crowes. Go ahead.
4: Yes, sir. Funny thing is, man, taking my wife down to Charlotte this weekend and heading to this concert, and the name of it is the Southern Hospitality Tour.
0: Well, I just don't like what they does that turn you off a little bit of the Black Crowes?
4: Yeah, I mean, my wife's a lifelong fan, and that's why we're heading down there.
0: Yeah.
4: And Whiskey Myers, I like them too, but, you know, that totally hit us. And we're like, hey, man, do we need to check online to see if there's any protest scheduled or anything before we walk into this?
0: Yeah, and we're just at a point, you know, here in America where we're just at each other's throats all the time, of course. You know how it is. Thank you very much, Dan. Appreciate that. Speaking of which, they fired Scott Pelley from CBS in 60 Minutes yesterday. And B.B. Shea says, I'm not surprised. You saw it coming. You were not shocked by that at all.
2: I was just making a joke. I don't know anything about this. I'm sorry.
1: I was expecting something profound.
2: No. We were sitting in the office earlier, and
0: this
2: Kelly
0: was during
2: goes,
0: rehearsal.
2: Scott Pelley fired. I'm like, saw it coming.
0: You don't know about it?
2: I got no clue, bro. I'm sorry.
0: I took it at your words.
2: No, I got no clue.
0: Well, you sure played it off well.
1: He's never heard of 60 Minutes.
0: No, he
2: I've never heard of Scott Pelley.
0: Let me give you the introduction. All right, this is the at 60 Minutes. You know, they always do like the tick, tick, tick, tick, tick. I'm Scott Pelley.
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0: The new one, if you're watching this weekend on 60 Minutes. I can't believe he did that. We were in rehearsal. I said Scott Pelley fired by CBS. Saw it coming.
1: He was probably just trying to rage bait you early in the
0: Apparently.
1: Morning.
0: I like Scott Pelley. Scott Pelley used to host the CBS Evening News. I guess you got to be pretty old to know who Scott Pelley is. But I am pretty old, so I know who he is. And he was... the CBS Evening News host, and then they replaced him there several years ago. I liked him as host. I thought he was really good. Then he went over to 60 Minutes. Now, I don't really watch 60 Minutes, but he's been very critical of the new news boss there. You know, CBS is being accused of turning more right-wing to court favor with the president and with MAGA folks. And so they got rid of Colbert. And the new news head or the new 60 Minutes boss, Scott Pelley, has been quite critical of. So finally, it's come to a head, and they fired him. This was after a meeting. Apparently, during a meeting, Pelley confronted Nick Bilton, who's the executive producer of 60 Minutes, and said, your qualifications for this job are really, really slender.
2: Man.
0: I may have said that myself to people here. I don't know. I don't know. He also complained about Barry Weiss, the new editor-in-chief of CBS News, saying that to Bilton that Weiss is murdering the greatest news show in the history of television, 60 Minutes. She does not love this place. She was brought in to kill it, and that's what she's doing. And they said, goodbye. You're no longer welcome here. Man, wow. I mean, that's really surprising. He's been there for a long, long time. And he's a pretty really credited newsman. You know, Kimmel said the same about, when Colbert was shown the door recently. Kimmel has said, I'll be next. They'll get rid of me, too. It is becoming that way. You know, it's like... they said it was to save money on CBS when they got rid of Colbert, but Kimmel's point was, we're still making money for this company. We're still people are still going and looking online for our stuff, even if they're not watching late night. I don't know. I don't know about all the numbers there, but they're starting to get fired left. And this one is a bit surprising to me. There's another note here, a little entertainment news. Kristen Cavallari. I feel like she always just says stuff to ruffle feathers or to get people
2: remain
0: talking.
2: Remain relevant.
0: To remain like that. Relevant, yeah. And do you actually know her?
2: I've heard of her, yes. Okay. She confuses, I get her mixed up with somebody else. What was she on, Rachel, do you know?
0: Cavallari. She dated the quarterback for the Bears, didn't she?
2: Okay.
0: Was married to him? Cutler.
2: Oh, Jay Cutler, that's right, that's who it is, you're right.
0: She was with Jay Cutler there for a while. And she says now, I read about this, and all the comments online were the same. She says that when she was younger... a very famous man, and she's an actress, Kristen Cavallari, but again, she's never done much. She's famous for being famous in a lot of ways. But she says when she was younger, she was at a suite at the Beverly Hills Hotel after a date. She had gone out with this gentleman, a very famous person, she says. She went out with him twice, and on the second date, they went back to his suite at the Beverly Hilton Hills Hotel. They swam in a pool, and then they went back into his suite. And both took showers separately, and he had dinner brought up. They're out on the terrace having dinner. And he said, you know what's interesting about me? I have a body insecurity because I have a mole on my penis. Let me show you. And he whipped it out.
1: Oldest trick in the book.
0: You've seen it. You know. You're,
2: yeah. This has happened to you before, Rachel.
0: This happens.
1: It's crazy how many guys have moles.
0: I know. And... she goes, she looked at it, and she goes, I don't see it. And he goes, well, it's flesh-toned. You have to get really close to it. I mean, how? Jerk. I mean, right there. I mean, I think she's got him. If she wanted to Me Too him, she could do it. But she said at the end of the story, I'm not going to reveal the name of the person.
1: Why'd you bother?
0: Why even tell the story? She said he's ultra-famous. He's unbelievably famous. And the move was... yeah, I got a mole on my junk. Here, take a look. didn't work on her. And the person interviewing her said, do you think he wanted to take it out so there would be sexual relations? And she goes, yeah, I do. And she would not reveal. And she said he was absolutely chivalrous and a perfect gentleman for the two dates they were on together. This was the end of the second date. And she said, had we gone on one more date, I'd have slept with him. But and he's very, very famous. But she would not reveal the name. I don't even know if it happened. You know,
1: that's
0: if you're not going to.
1: That's what I'm saying.
0: I think you might be right about her. Kristen Cavalieri is the name of the woman. And you think she may be just saying it to remain somewhat relevant.
2: I think so. I think after her and Jay Cutler aren't married anymore,
0: no,
2: after they broke up, she kind of fell by the wayside.
0: A friend of mine, his favorite stuff ever done online, his Mount Rushmore of online stuff is smoking Jay Cutler. Jay Cutler was a quarterback for the Bears, and randomly there were people that would just put up pictures of him on the internet fake smoking a cigarette like on the sideline. Well, he really wasn't, but they'd put a cigarette in his mouth, and they called it smoking Jay Cutler. Now, is that a move that a guy – that probably is a move that a guy would do. You know, it's like, hey, take a look at this, and then – boy, that's brazen, though, isn't it? I mean, you must be rich and famous to do something like
1: yeah,
0: that.
1: Yeah, because your common man knows, what should know, mm-hmm. that no woman is going to fall for that.
0: Go for
1: think
0: that.
1: Like, hey, I have this mole on my penis, and I'm very concerned about it. Could you take a look at it for me? I know you're not a dermatologist or anything, but...
0: And then all of a sudden, it's out, and she goes, I don't see anything. And he said, you got to get real, real yeah. close.
1: I think guys really think that it's more impressive than it is frequently.
0: B.B. Shea, do you admire the hustle?
2: No, because I know mine's not impressive, so I wouldn't be showing mine.
0: You can't admire that
2: hustle.
0: No,
2: I don't admire it at all.
0: That's pretty low.
1: If it had a mole, it might be more impressive. That's all I'm saying.
0: If it actually did, maybe. Coming up here on the Two Guys Named Christian. Oh, B.B. Shea, do you admire the hustle? Funeral home loses body. Then tells family, that's your dad right over there. They lied. Lied to get out of it. Now there's a lawsuit against him, as you would imagine. Two Guys Named Christian. That's next.
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24: Pretty good ride through town for you this morning. A little bit of congestion there on Augusta Road southbound. You're slowing down there, passing Old Augusta Road down towards I-95. Picking up speed, though, passing the interstate, heading south into Fort Wentworth, over towards Pritchardville, South Carolina, Highway 46. Some congestion there in your eastbound lanes, getting past Plantation Drive, over towards Okotie Highway, back towards town in Chatham County. Some delays there, I-516 eastbound, slowing down passing Veterans Parkway towards Abercorn Street. Another traffic update in minutes. I'm Zach Rizzle.
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0: What's your most famous take, B.B. Shea, that people don't agree with? Joan Cusack's better than John Cusack.
1: Yeah, Denzel Washington's son's a better actor than he is.
0: The new James Bond should be Elliot Page, mm-hmm. who used to be Ellen Page and then transgendered over to a male. I told a group of friends at the beach that a couple of weeks ago, and just out of nowhere, I just said, by the way, listen to B.B. Shea's latest cockamamie idea. Unbelievable. I don't even think you would agree with this. And I you know, what did you just say? I liked how you said that Kristen Cavallari sometimes says stuff just to stay relevant. Mm-hmm. And, you know, she's not that big of a star. There's a guy from the band Jesus and Mary Chain. His name's William Reed. And he said, on a podcast, so again, take it with a grain of salt. He said, I think Eddie Van Halen is one of the worst guitarists of all time. He made everything about himself. He took away from the song. And now so many younger guitarists try to emulate him. And that's why guitaring is no good anymore, all thanks to Eddie Van Halen. Now, who says
1: that? I mean, that's just atrocious right there.
0: And plus, Eddie Van Halen's not here to defend himself.
1: Exactly.
0: I bet his son will come out swinging on something like that, Wolfgang.
1: I mean, you know, maybe say something. If you would have said something about his character,
0: maybe.
1: Okay, maybe. But his guitar playing, that's just objectively amazing.
0: Yes. I mean, everybody. Mm-hmm. I don't know one thing about music. You all know that.
1: Mm-hmm. Yeah.
0: There's not much I know less about than music. Probably the NBA. I'll have my analysis on game one later.
1: We're waiting for it. Yeah.
0: What does Biggie always say? Biggie's not here today, by the way. Unfortunately, his dog is not well. We wish him luck with that. It's terrible. But he said yesterday, I said, I'll give my analysis of game one of the NBA finals. I never watch a play. I won't see it. I won't see a second of it tonight. Not a second of it.
1: Yet you're very opinionated on it.
0: Yes, I am. And tomorrow, I'll tell you why it's going to be this way and who's going to win and why.
2: Should I start having opinions on this too?
0: You should.
2: Okay.
0: Yeah. You know what I was told yesterday? Let's see if you're in for this.
2: Okay.
0: We used to do something called the Bud Light 6-Pack of Picks. You know what that is?
2: Picks for a game.
0: Yes.
2: Okay.
0: In fact, 6 games. Every week, we would have the Bud Light 6-Pack of Picks. And my wife would go against a former NFL player picking games, 6 games, coming up the following week. And she beat him most years. My wife did. And yesterday, it was brought to my attention that a client may want to do these games again. But my wife now works full-time. And I said, I don't think my wife is available to do it. She doesn't have the time. And they were like, we got something better. Red Rachel knows nothing about football.
2: Yeah.
0: Nothing. And I said, check in there, Chief. She doesn't know a thing about football. How is she going to pick these games? And they were like, it's how you do your NBA analysis. Mm-hmm. No one cares. Just do it. So if you're interested, we might bring it back and you can pick these NFL games.
2: Yeah, because the truth is there's, even if there's more likelihood or whatever, everybody still technically has an equal chance.
0: Exactly.
2: And the person that knows less.
0: Exactly. You just pick it. You just pick it and say, here's why I chose it, whatever. I believe that this guy, whoever he is, I mean, I know the guy from Jesus and Mary Chain, he's making a mockery of himself for saying
1: that. Just sounds stupid.
0: I know. I mean, come on. Eddie Van Halen, not a good guitar player. Ridiculous. You were talking about if you wanted to say something about his character. You know, yesterday there was that guy, the director, who said that Val Kilmer was the worst human being he ever knew. Val Kilmer's not here to defend himself.
1: No.
0: I don't think you should say stuff like that long after the.
2: But I think you can get away with saying he was a bad person with a bad personality. More so than you can say something like, oh, he's a terrible actor.
0: Right, because he's a good actor.
2: To insult somebody's work after they're gone and can't defend themselves, I feel like it's different.
0: Well, not to mention, we have concrete proof that Eddie Van Halen is a great guitarist and Val Kilmer is a very good actor. Mm-hmm. You know, we know those
2: things. Stood the test of time.
0: We can see it. So, speaking of acting, this happened once before. I think it was in Star Wars, where they left a line in that was not supposed to be. I guess it probably happens all the time, but there's an actor, very little known. I don't even know the guy's name, but he was in Grease. Have you ever seen the original Grease?
2: Mm-hmm.
0: You like it?
2: Love it.
0: You hadn't seen it, B.B. Shea. My daughter loved it, too. She loved it.
2: It's amazing.
0: It's a really good movie. Travolta, Olivia Newton-John, obviously, late 1977. Well, one of the actors in the movie said, I delivered my line incorrectly, and no one ever caught it. And so it's in the final production of the movie. It happened in Star Wars, too. In Star Wars, same year. See, the Star Wars or Empire Strikes Back, I think Star Wars, after they destroy the Death Star, Luke Skywalker sees Princess Leia for the first time. Like, they're embracing. And he runs to her and he says, Carrie, and hugs her. Well, the actress's name is Carrie Fisher. So instead of calling her Leia, he calls her Carrie. But they digitally edited it out for the reboots and all the stuff now. So if you have that, like on VHS or something, that's the only place you would find it, or on DVD. And they may have even gotten it out of the DVD, but like Mark Hamill, and they didn't catch it the first time around.
1: Wow.
0: He said, Carrie, and ran over, and they hugged, and that was the print they used. Mm-hmm. But, you know, who notices it? Who realizes it at the time? So this guy in Greece, they're all on the bleachers. It's before they do the song Summer Lovin', and they look down, and one of the guys they make fun of, who's a football player, played by the actor Lorenzo Lamas, he accidentally steps in his helmet, and he's like, he looks like a real goofball. And the actor is supposed to say, it's like Gavon, you know, which is like an Italian guy says something. They say that on Sopranos all the time. What a Gavon. Mm-hmm. And he accidentally says gumballs, and they left it in. And now, 50 years later, the guy's revealing it.
3: Hey, look! You really put your foot into it this time, Chisholm.
4: Yeah, try hopscotch, you hot dog!
3: Gumdrops, man.
0: Gumdrops is what he's right. He goes, gumdrops, man. And nobody said a word.
2: Honestly, I feel like that fits better.
0: Gumdrops, man. But for what? I mean,
1: it doesn't make any sense.
0: But it worked. Exactly.
2: I mean, it's a silly movie.
0: Gumdrops, man. It is a silly movie. Would B.B. Shea respect the hustle? Sometimes people do things the wrong way, and B.B. Shea will say, I respect the hustle, you know, even if they're doing something wrong. This will come up with Lisa Lanier, our official attorney, on Friday when she joins us. A family in New York is suing. Their dad died, 84-year-old Jose Diaz Felipe, and they visited the funeral home in New York. They made all the arrangements. They had the body embalmed there at the funeral home. So when they went to look at the dad in his casket before the funeral, they went up and the funeral home opened the casket, and the son of the late Mr. Diaz Felipe said, that's not my dad. And the funeral home said, yeah, it is. It turns out the funeral home had lost the body, and the son said, that is not our father. And the funeral home said, it is.
2: You think you know better than we do?
0: It is.
1: That's him. Look at him.
0: And they went back and forth for a while, and they were like, you know, we use a lot of makeup. And the son's like, I don't care how much makeup you use. I know who my father is and what he looked like. And the funeral home goes like, are you absolutely sure? And they were lying the entire time.
2: The guy, at least the right race?
0: I think so. Okay. They did have, but they tried to pass off a random person of Hispanic origin to a family who had brought their dearly departed father, who's 84 years old there. So the guy is like, we're suing.
5: When we opened the coffin, we find another man. And they were trying, like for hours, trying to convince us that he was our father. They say that they found, like in the same week, another person with a similar name. We don't know where our father is at right now. They say that they cremated him, but we are not sure.
0: So they accidentally cremated him. He was not going to be cremated. He was going to be buried. Wow. And they tried to pass off a different person as the body.
2: When you hear something like this, do you ever think that you get the wrong cremated remains off, like people that happens a lot? Because, I mean, what are you going to do?
0: Well, with cremation, you have no idea. In this case, they were going to bury him, and the funeral home apparently knowingly said, oh, there he is. And they were like, no. And then, oh, yeah, that's him. Is that crazy?
1: That's wild.
0: Come on. Do you admire the hustle of the funeral home trying?
1: Believe it or not, I kind of do. I think if you can know you're wrong and dead lie to somebody in their face and still try to convince them, that's respectable.
0: Yeah, boy, they should.
1: Now, when the chickens come home to roost, they're going to have to pay big time.
0: Big time.
1: Overtime. But, I mean, hey, they tried.
0: They took hours. He said hours to try and convince them. And they were like, no, we know what our father looks like.
2: Imagine gaslighting somebody the most when they're grieving. It's already not great to gaslight somebody, but then like, yeah, they've lost their loved one.
0: That's the perfect use of that term too, gaslighting. You know, I didn't know what that meant for a long time. My wife had to explain it to me. I had no idea what it was, but it's like just telling them over and over, nope, you've got it wrong.
2: You're basically trying to convince somebody else that they're crazy.
0: That they're crazy
2: when you're lying.
0: When it's like, that's my father. That's I know what my father looks like. You know, we're bringing up with Lisa Lanier around this time on Friday. I bet they get paid big time over this.
1: Yeah.
0: I think they should get paid.
2: You cremated a body they were going to bury.
0: Yeah.
1: They might go out of business. They might lose their license.
0: That's really bad.
1: To be a funeral home.
0: You just have to step up and say, man, we really screwed up. We cremated your... Boy, even then, they'd probably have to pay because, you know, respecting the dead and the wishes of the dead is... That's
1: huge.
0: That's a big deal, of course. Here's another one for Lisa Lanier. She's our official attorney of this program. A woman in New Jersey, she's 69, hit a jackpot at the Hollywood Casino at Penn National in New Jersey, Atlantic City. She hit slot machine for hundreds of thousands of dollars. I mean, it was a huge jackpot. So she went to collect, and they said, oh, sorry, you put yourself on the lifetime self-exclusion list in 2019. If you have a gambling problem, you can put yourself on a I'm not allowed to go to a casino in the state of New Jersey or Pennsylvania. And they try to stop you at the door, but if you win something, you don't get it. And she had signed that up herself. She had a gambling problem. And she said, that's 7 years ago, and I want my money. And they wouldn't give it to
1: her.
0: She doesn't get it. No. She won the jackpot, but because she had previously banned herself from casinos for life, they kicked her out and said, we're keeping the money. Now she's trying to find a way, a loophole around it so she can keep the money. Police said, you're going to be cited for trespassing unless you leave. You're not allowed. And she did it to herself 7 years ago.
2: Yeah, you signed your rights away.
0: Yeah, I don't think there's anything she can do. I think she's out.
1: You hear stuff about this all the time, casinos not wanting to pay. But
0: right.
1: This is on her this time.
0: Well, that's my thought, is are they just trying to keep the money? Could you cut her a break, cut her some slack? I don't think so.
1: No, I mean, like, if she signed herself up, that goes against the contract of that.
2: And, and this just goes to show that she still, in fact, has a gambling problem. And like the whole point of her doing it is because she knew that she was going to go back and try again.
0: Yep.
2: So this is, you know, older her or younger her protecting her older self.
0: She says, I no longer have a gambling problem. I feel like I can do it safely, and forgotten all about the signing away of her rights. But it's on paper, so I don't see her getting that money. I do feel for her a bit, though. I mean, that's big money. You know, that's hundreds of thousands.
1: And plus she admitted to... You know, signing it. If she were to deny and say somebody else signed me up for it, maybe, but she said she did it.
0: They had her signature right there. She's like, oh, God, I forgot about that. Man, too bad. Too bad for her. We'll ask Lisa if there's anything she can do. Do you admire this guy's hustle? A detective with the Myrtle Beach, South Carolina Police Department is facing criminal charges. I can kind of understand it. He's a detective at the police department. They're in the police department. His name is Michael DeBase, and he confronted a patrol officer who was microwaving fish in the microwave at the police station. So they got into it, and this guy DeBase pulled his gun. So now he has been arrested, but it's fish in a microwave. His excuse was, it's fish in a microwave.
2: I mean, I'm surprised they didn't arrest the guy that put the fish in the microwave. Everybody knows that that's wrong.
0: Should he be facing charges? Local residents expressed disbelief, saying that microwave fish warrants you pulling your gun. This guy should be brought up on charges.
2: Justified.
0: For microwaving fish. Cases remaining open under investigation, but they've, you know, charged this guy with attempted assault.
1: Is that the biggest office place faux pas, is microwaving fish? Like, what's a worse crime in the office place than microwaving fish?
0: Not many. Not, other than something illegal, like peeing in a coffee pot or something.
1: Yeah.
0: You know, that's about as bad as it gets, isn't it? Or what else do people do? Too loud or...
1: you know, I would say, like, maybe hooking up in the office, but, you know, microwaving fish is worse.
0: It's worse.
2: I think that might be one of the worst things that you can do. That and replying all to emails.
1: Oh, that's it.
2: I mean,
1: that's the one. That's replying all to emails.
2: I almost sent the nastiest email of my life yesterday.
0: Over the reply all?
2: Yeah, I almost said, I almost sent like a screenshot. Mm. And I was like, from now on, you need to select it. Or just say, hey, can you remove me from this conversation?
0: Yeah, because people do that. The reply all is annoying. And because you get a million emails. I'm not part of this, you know. There was a guy who was hooking up. Story I heard long ago from another radio guy. The program director at a radio station was secretly having an affair with the receptionist. I'll tell you the story in a minute. It does involve fish.
2: Okay.
0: It involves fish. That's next here on the Two Guys and Grisha. Speaking of animals, parakeet unleashes holy hell on a small community. That's next. Two Guys and Chris Show.
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1: Even with plenty of sunshine in the forecast for our Wednesday, we're going to have much milder, more comfortable temperatures, only climbing into the mid-70s and daytime highs topping out in the low 80s with some breezy northeast winds. With your certified most accurate forecast, I'm meteorologist Melissa Hall. Have a great day.
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0: Years ago, I was just saying that the guys in the office, and this was at a police department, somebody was microwaving fish, and the other police officer pulled a gun on him. So the guy that pulled the gun is in serious trouble, but the guy that microwaved the fish, most people are saying, you, sir, should go to jail. You. My friend Juan, who's a pickle pal, says, worst thing you can do at work is blowing up the bathroom and leaving it clogged. That's pretty bad.
26: Yeah, that's bad.
0: That's pretty low. Microwaving fish is bad, too, though. Mm-hmm. Microwaving something. And that does. We have people that microwave smelly
26: It happens
0: foods.
26: From time to time, yeah.
0: Smelly foods. Also, not loading the dishwasher in the break room. That used to be a big thing here.
26: Mm-hmm.
0: And somebody would put a sign on it, and still it would remain unloaded. You know, people would just dump dirty dishes in the sink and think somebody else is going to take care of them.
26: Yeah,
2: and they start to stink, too.
0: Oh, they really do. So, years ago, I was told this story. I wasn't part of the radio station. But apparently, the program director of the radio station was cheating on his wife with the receptionist at the radio station. And people knew it. And they would have relations in the program director's office after hours. You know, nobody would be there. This was rumored to be going on, but apparently it was fairly well known. So some Weisenheimer took a fish into the program director's office and hid it behind his couch, okay? So then after a few days, of course, it starts to really stink. And people would go, what's that smell in here? And the program director would go, I don't know what you're talking about.
26: No clue. It always smells like that.
0: Like they'd say to him, what are you even doing in here? And he'd be like, I don't know. I don't have any. There's no smell that I noticed. The program director denied it the whole way and said, oh, I don't have any idea, you know, what it is. That's pretty bad. You ever heard of the upper decker? Do you know what that is?
26: Oh, I do know what an upper decker is.
0: You know what the upper decker is?
2: I don't.
0: Awful. You can pull this prank, but don't. You guys would do this, I would think. You go to somebody's house during a party or whatever, you use the bathroom, and you... Now, it's juvenile, but you eliminate in the tank of the toilet, not in the bowl, okay, called the upper decker. Now, you have to get in position. You have to sit up there. So it's demeaning.
26: It is.
0: But you're the only one that knows it. So the prank on your friend is the bathroom will really stink after a couple of days, and he has no idea. Because every time you flush the toilet, it just goes down and goes back up. It doesn't go away. And they call it the upper decker.
2: What?
0: I know. Isn't that awful? It's awful.
26: That's a devious trick.
0: It's terrible what people do to each other. That I heard about that years ago. My friend Juan's email or text just reminded me. I was like, oh, my God. We heard about that a long time back. So anyway, the fish under the sofa trick, never caught. No one had any idea. And apparently the program director never found it. I guess they fired him, and when they were removing all the furniture, it's like, oh, well, that was what's causing that. There's that dead fish carcass that was causing all the problems. There's a parakeet that's causing a ton of problems in Scotland. This is news from other countries, and it does involve an animal. A domesticated parakeet has escaped, and according to residents in the small town in Scotland, is pecking everything in sight, and it's causing such an issue that, like, cars are being destroyed. The bird escaped in March and has been on the loose ever since. And wildlife experts are not sure why he's targeting cars, but he is. He's out. He's escaped from somebody's window or something, because they say it's a domesticated parakeet and they can see him in the trees, but they can't get him. They can't catch him. At least they haven't been able to yet. One resident says, my car is completely destroyed.
27: Well, it'd be nice if it was caught humanely and taken away. And obviously, it's a domesticated bird, so somebody could look after it. Putting a cover in your car is the solution, but every time you go out, you've got to take the cover off, and it's not ideal. So now my car is so badly damaged, I'm not sure it could do any more damage, so I'm just leaving it until I need to change my car, and then I'll get it fixed, by which time it will be resolved, hopefully.
0: Well, he does what I do. He just his car's damaged. He's like, well, whatever. I'll just wait till it's out of gas or whatever and get rid of it. Just walk away from it. You know, all four wheels fall off and I'll just go. Apparently, the parakeet pecked it to the point where it's destroyed.
26: How much damage? Obviously, I couldn't imagine a parakeet doing this much damage.
0: How could a parakeet do that? You know, it's not even a big bird.
26: They're small birds, aren't they?
0: They're tiny. Well, you know, birds. Your friend has an African gray.
2: Well, I'll tell you what. You think that maybe you could like stick your finger in the cage and they might nibble at you? They will bite you. Yeah. Like they are their beaks and stuff are much more powerful. That's what they eat with. That's their tool that they do everything with. So they are more powerful than you think they are.
0: Yeah. Well, I have a friend who has woodpeckers around his house and they do all sorts of damage.
2: Oh gosh.
0: I mean, they get on the side of the house.
2: It's like machine guns out there.
0: Yeah. It's a terrible sound and they poke holes in it and everything, of course. But this is a car and a parakeet. Anyway, you heard the guy. Delightful accent. But.
26: I was going to say, is there a worse accent than the Scottish accent?
0: Oh, I thought it was great.
26: I can't stand it.
0: You're kidding.
26: I can't understand what he's saying.
27: Well, it'd be nice if it was caught humanely and taken away. And obviously, it's a domesticated bird, so somebody could look after it.
0: Oh, I loved it.
26: How do you take people like that seriously? I can't do it.
0: Oh, I loved it.
26: It's like he's singing. I just can't do it.
0: Oh, I thought that was great.
26: No.
0: You know, the late, great Robin Williams had a piece on the Scottish accent. I don't know that we've, I don't think you've ever heard. Now, Robin Williams died a while back, right? And you're a golfer, so you'll appreciate this. Robin Williams was talking about the Scottish accent, which you just said was the worst you've ever heard. His take on
6: it. If you want a linguistic adventure, go drinking with a Scotsman, because you can't understand them before. You land in Scotland and they're going, "Till keep any if you like." Oh yeah.
7: Oh yeah, right, you think it,
6: fuck you, we've got five burning bullets, that's it, right? Yeah, something you think of it. Sure, oh sure, right? Man, you know about my backside, I'll tweak your last little bullet, it came, eh? Sure, oh sure, you dumb f***ing bastard. You realize that, eh? And how they can invent a sport like golf. Here's my idea for a f***ing sport. A knock a ball in a gopher hole.
8: Oh, you mean like pool?
6: F*** off, pool! Not with a straight stick, with a little f***ed up stick. A whack a ball that goes in a gopher hole.
8: Oh, you mean like croquet?
6: F*** croquet! I put the hole hundreds of yards away!
8: Oh, like a bowling thing.
6: No! Not straight, I put in the way. Like trees and bushes and high grass, so you can lose your ball and go whacking away with a tire iron. Whacking away, and each time you miss, you feel like you're gonna have a stroke. That's what we'll call it. A stroke, because every time you miss, you feel like you're gonna die. Oh, and here's a bit of fat. Oh, this is brilliant. Right near the end, I'll put a flat piece with a little flag to give you f***ing hope. But then I'll put a pool and a sandbox to f*** with your ball again. Ah, you'll be there trash on your ass, jerking away in the sand.
8: And you do this one time.
6: F*** no. 18 f***ing times.
0: Wow.
26: That's how you do it, yeah.
0: You played golf yesterday.
26: I did, yeah.
0: I want the results on that.
26: All right.
0: I want to hear how it went yesterday. Did you feel like you were having a stroke? He's right, by the way. He's exactly right on that. The late, great Robin Williams. Plus, the woman next who left her 2-year-old in a car while she went grocery shopping. Can you cut her some slack? One woman could not, I'll tell you that. That's next. Two Guys Named Chris Show.
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3: The north on Highway 17 southbound. You're slowing down there right as you're getting towards the Little Black River on Speedway Boulevard. Picking up speed, though, passing the state line, heading into town. Another traffic update in minutes. I'm Zach Grizzle.
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6: No one wished that I had just seen the girl.
4: 90s.
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6: You're hot, then you're cold. 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
7: Maybe Shay just said, yes, I went to prom, but only when I was a sophomore in college. That's what everybody likes.
8: Better late than never.
7: Oh, yeah. See me coming in with my college class ring on. Yeah. Everybody.
9: Everybody there kept an eye on you.
7: Look who's back. They love it. They love it when that older guy's like 20 or 21 goes into the prom, you know. You played golf yesterday. BB Shay did. The weather was so nice.
8: It was beautiful.
7: Almost impossible not to. But you had an issue, you said. Was it slow players? What was it?
8: Somebody showed up late to their tee time.
7: Mm-hmm.
8: I had a 150, and I was on the tee box at 135. I get there early.
7: Yeah, you were early.
8: All right, there was a guy there before me, and then this couple showed up.
7: Mm-hmm.
8: And they were like, okay, yeah, we're here. And I was like, what time is your tee time? They said 140. It was 145. They were late. And then they had no urgency. He was asking me about yardage before he even teed off. I was like, just hit the ball, man.
7: So they went ahead of you.
8: They did.
7: Even though they were late.
8: Even though they were late.
7: And then you were behind them all day.
8: Uh-huh.
7: They didn't let you play through.
8: No, they did not.
7: I don't care for that.
8: It's one of my biggest pet peeves in the world.
7: It reminded me last summer, this is a putt-putt story, okay? We were at Myrtle Beach. My daughter, myself. My daughter had brought a friend, and we went out playing jungle golf over at Lava Louie's. All right? I love Lava Louie's. That's the one where there's a volcano every so often.
8: Okay.
7: It looks like volcano ash and lava is coming down. And the guy will say, Lava Louie says, keep it out of the water. Right. Right. Anyway, we're playing, and there is a group of like, you know, six teenagers in front of us. And they're messing around. They're slow. They're like, when we're getting ready to putt, they're standing still on our green. And I had to say to them, hey, would you mind?
8: Oh,
7: you know,
8: no.
7: A couple of times. And they never, ever let us play through. And they were the most awful people. They're probably early 20s, actually. And they were making fun of me. I know they're making fun of my varicose veins. I could see it. I could feel them doing that, you know. And I had my shorts on. And they were singing, take me down to the varicose city. You know that. Okay, yeah. Yeah, heard it. They were awful and they were obnoxious for 18 holes, which took, I mean, we caught them on like hole three, took, you know, an hour and a half instead. If they just let us play through, we could have been done in 45 minutes, but instead it took longer. So we're done. We put our clubs away and everything, give the balls back and all that. And we're leaving. And as I turn out onto Highway 17, the six of them are walking on the shoulder of the road. And I thought, I could just hit one of them.
8: Yeah. Just graze them a little bit.
7: I mean, of course, I would never do that, obviously. But I thought to myself, what if I just hit one of them?
9: Just tap them. You're not going to kill them or anything.
7: I just had that thought.
8: Yeah.
7: Or what if I get over like real close to them? Zzz, you know,
9: or
7: just
9: honk at them and scare them.
7: Buzz
8: them. Flick them off, something.
7: They were making fun of me the entire time. Because on like the fourth hole, I was saying, you know, get out of the way. You know, move. I actually said something to them, which usually I don't. And they were all, I could tell they were doing like impressions of me. And it really made me mad. I mean, I was angry.
9: I would have skipped a hole and gone around them.
7: I should have.
9: And then played really, really slow.
7: Yeah, I really should have.
9: Or, I mean, also I could have gone to prison because I would have had a putter in my hand.
7: Well, I had that thought enter my head. I want a sideswipe. I mean, I really.

0: did. I mean, of course I would never do that. You ever get that where you just want to like...
1: My intrusive thoughts are terrible.
0: You know, I read recently that like 40% of people have legitimately thought about shooting somebody.
1: Yes. That's not surprising at all.
0: You think... I don't think I've ever had that. I'm not a gun person.
1: I mean, like thought about it or like heavily considered it. Like... I'm going to, maybe not.
0: I bet the number's higher if it's just like I thought about.
1: Oh, yeah.
0: You know, but how many people do you think have really thought and planned out, I'm going to shoot this person that I don't like or hurt them?
1: I think that number's lower.
0: I do too.
1: Maybe 25%.
0: Still 1 in 4.
1: Yeah.
0: You may be right. I mean, it may be that high of a number. At least 1 in 10 have thought about, I'm going to go and take this person out. And that's probably the only time I can say that. I wanted to run them over. Now, I did. Of course, I would never.
2: Have you ever heavily considered slashing somebody's tires?
0: Thought about it. I thought about those kinds of things.
2: Yeah, because that's, to me, you know, nobody dies in that.
0: Mm-hmm.
2: And, I mean, I've, like, been so angry before that I've, like, you know, how likely are you to get away with it? And then I had all the Google searches, and I was like, I'm not going to get away with it.
0: Once you Google search it, that's it.
2: It's too late. Done. I couldn't do it.
1: Can't do it.
0: I don't think, if you tried to slash somebody's tires now, I feel like you're on video almost all the time. So you'd have to, at their house, even the house. You know,
2: I think your best bet is to just try to leave something sharp behind their tire.
0: Oh, like a nail or something?
2: I mean, they have these little things that
0: Do they? I wasn't aware.
1: She's done all the research.
0: I wasn't aware of that you've really gotten into it before.
2: And I couldn't do it because I had to Google it.
0: Yeah. Was it, is it like exes or people that,
2: of course.
0: Make you mad?
2: Cheated on me.
0: Oh, did they cheat on you?
2: Yeah.
0: And you wanted to flatten the tires.
2: Yeah.
0: It's almost justified, you know? I mean, it's not, but almost. Don't you think?
2: I definitely thought at the time it was justified, but I think karma did its thing. Karma always does its thing.
0: What was the thing? I think you and I saw the same article about there's a gas station scam. Oh, I know what it is. They're able to use a device to like keep the pump open. So after you finish pumping your gas, the next person gets it on your credit card.
2: You know what the device is?
0: What is the device?
2: A screw.
0: Yes, the screw keeps the pump open, so the next person comes along and pumps gas, even though you think you're done with your transaction. That's right. They shove a screw somehow in there?
2: They just like stick it in the side a little bit just to keep it open, which is why you should always wait until it asks you for a receipt.
0: Oh, is that right?
2: Yes, and if it doesn't, you need to, you know, double check.
0: So if you drive, because that means that you're done, you filled up your tank, and the next person comes along. So is the person that stuck the screw in there just waiting around for you to leave so
2: yes.
0: they can get free gas off of me?
2: Mm-hmm.
0: Devious, man. Devious. Let me tell you, I wanted to flatten those little a-holes. I really did.
1: Here's one thing I've noticed as I get older. It doesn't matter how old you are. If you come across a group of 16 to 20-year-olds, you always get kind of insecure.
0: Yeah.
1: You always kind of think they're going to make fun of you, and you kind of get aware of that.
0: Yes.
1: I mean, especially as like a bigger person, I just assume they're going to be making fun of me.
0: Well, I know they made fun of me because I can overhear them talking about, like, do an impression. I'm like, can you move? Because I was asking them to move, and then they did that thing. You know, I'm all hunched over. They did the hunch over thing. Like,
2: and you had a putter, and you didn't whack one of them?
0: I did. I really hated them. I mean, I hated them. And I told my daughter and her friend, I was like, I hate those kids. I mean, I cannot stand. And when they were walking, like, you know, they were 100 yards down the road, and I thought, could I get away with this?
2: Well, you know, karma will give them some varicose veins too someday.
0: I hope so. I probably made fun of people that were older than me when I was 16, and now look at my leg. It looks like, you know, the map of Paraguay. It's awful. It's like the topographical map. You know, that's what's come of it. I did. I wanted to take them out. And that's the one time I wouldn't say I thought seriously of it, but I was somewhat thinking seriously of it, you know. There's a woman here. This was an altercation. A woman in Memphis left her 2-year-old child in her car while she went grocery shopping. Of course, that's too young. You know?
1: Two is too young.
0: What's the age? My mom used to leave me in the car when I was like 10 to go inside to a store.
1: 10's fine.
0: Mm-hmm.
1: 8, maybe, that's the youngest.
2: I mean, because I have an older sibling, so, you know, maybe I was 8 and he was 10 or something like that.
0: You both in the car.
2: And yeah, the two of you together, for sure.
0: You know, I remember a few years ago, there was a woman that left her kid in the car. The kid was young, but the only thing she was doing was, like, she put the kid in the car, and then she took her buggy and put it in the cart wrangling spot. So she was only away from the car for a minute. Well, she got a citation. A cop saw her. You're not allowed to do that. The child was young, you know, 2. buckled the child in the car seat, took the buggy, and I was on her side in that case. But they were like, no, because the car could be crashed into.
2: And I bet that lady started leaving her cart in the middle of the parking space after that.
0: Probably so. Well, this woman left her two-year-old while she shopped at the grocery store. And when she walked out, somebody said, you're not to do that. And I've called Memphis police, MPD, they say over and over and over
3: again. You left a two-year-old in a car. MPD is coming. Yes, they are. We already called. MPD is coming. You left a two-year-old. Ma'am, you left a two-year-old unattended in a vehicle. You are in the wrong.
4: You're in the wrong. Do nothing more about it.
0: That's when she got smacked and the phone went down from the woman who left the two-year-old in the vehicle, smacked the woman that was taking the video. Or it was pretty rough. It was mm-hmm. rough. Now, I don't like anybody involved here.
2: I was just about to say that. They're all annoying.
0: They're all horrible. But you shouldn't leave a two-year-old in a car.
1: What the woman did was bad. She shouldn't do that. But also, I think people should mind their business.
0: Well, would you have said anything?
1: No.
0: You would not.
1: I would not have.
0: If a two-year-old was in a car?
1: No.
2: I think the thing is, and I looked, there's like a long story time by the woman who called the police, mm-hmm. and it's too many videos, so I didn't watch all of them. Mm. But the initial impression I got was that she was actually minding her business, mm-hmm. and she heard the kid like crying,
0: okay.
2: or there was like a ruckus going on in the car.
0: Mm.
2: And so at that point, she became concerned, and she, I believe, might be a mother herself, and I can understand those motherly instincts kicking in.
0: There is a mind your business mentality. I'm with you on that. Like, I probably wouldn't have called. Even if the child was,
1: but even wrong. If I would have called, I wouldn't have made a big deal out of it to the lady. I wouldn't have like scolded her for it.
0: Right.
1: Walk I'd have away. Been like, hey, I called the police because of the kid was crying.
0: Yeah.
1: So if they show up, you're free to leave. Do what you want. I'm not going to hold you or anything, but yeah. I just want to let you know that I called the police.
0: Would you even say that? I would almost call the police then go sit in my car.
1: Watch from afar.
0: The cowardly way.
1: I definitely wouldn't start filming it or anything.
0: Yeah. Well, by this time too, there's 20 people standing around and there are kids. And of course they're with the F word. All you know, it's just so trashy. I hate it when people like there's a public display like that. It's like, come on, do you just handle it like adults?
1: Yeah.
0: You know what you just said. I didn't know how long you're gonna be in there. The kid was crying, so I called the police. Blame me, and you know you can leave if you want, but mm-hmm. I did call the police like that. Or hide in your car, wait till the police get there. You don't need to make a big huge scene.
2: I don't necessarily think you need to record, but I do think there needs to be some amount of. You got to shame somebody that does the wrong thing, especially when a child is involved. I mean, what if she gets in the habit of doing that?
0: Yeah, but is it your place to shame them?
1: Exactly.
0: Like that?
1: Yeah.
2: I mean,
0: as a human being.
2: Okay, if you're like if you're a bystander and you see somebody abusing their child, mm-hmm. like physically, you mind your business, or do you call, you know, child protective services?
0: I think you probably.
2: And yeah. if you don't, you might not see that as child abuse, but something could happen.
0: But I think BB Shane's right. When you take it to the next level and you start screaming at him, I mean, call child protective services, then exit the scene.
1: Like, there's a way to interfere. Like, if somebody's physically beating, not spanking, but like abusing their child, I think you could step in.
0: Oh, I did too.
1: You don't have to make a big scene of it, though.
2: What's
1: you know?
2: The difference?
0: But when you step in, if somebody's beating their kid, it's going to become a scene. You know, and probably there isn't much of a difference, although I feel like, how about if you call the cops and literally stand, lean on your car, and watch the kid to make sure the kid's okay until the cops get there, and then say, there's the car, I'm leaving.
1: Yeah.
2: I get that, too. Obviously, this isn't that type of person,
0: right.
2: But then, neglect is a form of abuse, and that's neglect if you ask me.
0: Well, I agree. And then when the mom comes out, the cops can say, hey, your kid's in the car, and then they can handle it, and she can make a scene with the police, which is a little different. They can handle it a lot better. You know, that I just hate seeing scenes like that. When I see stuff like that in the airport, I won't fly. I always feel like the plane's going to crash. As soon as that happens, I feel like, oh, God, we're all doomed.
2: Well, like I said, I watched a little bit of the Storytime video. This is clearly that type of person. You know,
0: God,
2: there was no way that she was going to keep that to herself and not record.
0: Oh, 100%.
2: She went viral over it.
0: I think a lot of people are that type of person these days. You know, they're going to let you have it there intentionally. Here's the sticky situation today. It's a little bit similar. You're at a department store. What would you do? We've had some good ones this week. One of them involved dropping a deuce at a convenience store. And do you leave the toilet clogged or do you tell someone, hey, I clogged the toilet? I planned an 18-minute discussion and it lasted 4 seconds. Everyone's like, you drop a deuce, you leave. That's it.
1: Leave immediately.
0: Drop a deuce and leave. We had 18 minutes dead air. There was nothing. This one is a little different. You pay cash at a clothing store. They give you change. They accidentally give you a $20 bill back instead of a $5 bill. They've overpaid you $15. You don't realize it until you are at your car, which is a 2.5 minute walk. Do you go back and give the $15 back and exchange it out? Or do you just say, oh, it's my lucky day, I'll keep the $15? B.B. Shay.
1: That's my money.
0: That's your money?
1: That's their fault. That's my money. I'm sorry. I'm gone.
0: Red Rachel.
2: Well, first of all, I don't know how I would ever figure it out because I'm terrible at math.
0: Right, yeah.
2: But well, if I did figure it out, yeah, I would go back in. If I already got home, though, that might be different. It's different. If I'm in the parking lot still, I'll give it back.
0: I'd give it back, too. And as I've aged, I've changed my mind on that. When I was 22, I probably would have just kept on going, so, oh, good, it's a multi-million-dollar company. They made a bunch of money. But now I think to myself, no, because, you know, deep down, you know the right thing to do.
2: And the person that accidentally did it, who clearly did it by accident, could get fired over it.
0: It's possible.
2: Especially if they've accidentally done something before like that.
0: Or at the very least, it comes out of their pay. You know, they have to pay $15. That's the way we used to do it when I worked barbecue. If you made the mistake, it came out of your pocket. If it was a big enough mistake at the end of the day, you know. B.B. Shay, I just said this a moment ago. You were on the phone. You really know the right thing to do. The right thing is to give that money back, you know. But it does take a 2.5 minute walk.
1: Yeah, back I'm not worried about the walk. I'm just, you know, I think if somebody gives you money by accident, I think you just keep it. That's just chalk it up. It's like finding it on the ground, you know.
0: But what if it's $100? Let's say they accidentally, instead of giving you $5, they give you $100.
1: May that be a little bit different?
0: Different.
1: Okay,
0: it's more. Mm-hmm. What's the threshold? 40? 30?
1: 40.
0: $40, you're
2: It's all cursed money at that point.
0: Yeah, it's blood money.
2: Yeah, whatever you spend on it,
1: still
2: is gonna,
1: spends, though.
2: Break or
0: it's cursed. You're like the guy who dated the witch that we talked about yesterday.
2: Yeah.
0: Well, if you missed that, that was a good one. Guy dated a witch, ghosted her. She's real Wiccan. Ghosted her. All of a sudden, he burns his hand. He loses his job. His best friend moves away under mysterious circumstances. He feels like he cursed her. She cursed him. And now
2: absolutely,
0: he's got to go back to her. He's got to figure the thing out. The person who owned the company, we mentioned this earlier, who says that their best food was really terrible, is Colonel Sanders, who stated at one point, I didn't know this, this is just being unearthed, that the KFC gravy tastes like wallpaper paste and it's awful. You know, the gravy that comes on the potatoes? Oh. That's one thing I did not like when I was young, the potatoes and gravy at KFC, and now I do. I think it's gotten better and better.
2: I think that might be on my Mount Rushmore of things.
0: That's your Mount Rushmore of things? Is the potatoes and the gravy?
2: Yes.
0: It's kind of congealed, you know, it's all in one spot. You know, they put it in that that container that makes it form like the container. It looks takes the form of it.
2: I mean, it's all like instant, you know. It's not like they're home making mashed potatoes
0: in
2: there.
0: It's instant mashed potatoes. Yeah, you like them.
2: I love instant mashed potatoes. When my dad, if he's like, hey, I'm going to KFC, do you want anything? Mm-hmm. I always say, can you ask them if they will fill a chicken bucket with mashed potatoes and gravy?
0: Well, that's a pretty big.
2: And they have never agreed to do it.
0: That's a pretty big serving, I would say, yeah. Yeah, today is National Rotisserie Chicken Day, and according to Fox News, Colonel Sanders hated the gravy, but the customers liked the gravy. Colonel Sanders he's been dead for many years, but he was on record as saying, apparently, this gravy tastes like wallpaper paste, and he kept wanting to change the recipe. He gave an interview in 1978 where he said, our gravy is awful. I mean, he literally said, this gravy is horrible, and he didn't like. Apparently, when he had just one restaurant, there was real quality in the gravy. But like you said, as it expanded, it got worse and worse. And he wanted to change the recipe, and they never would do it for him.
2: It's a good thing that they did not change it.
0: It sold too well. The gravy is water, flour, and starch. And he said, there's absolutely no nutrition. We ought not be allowed to sell it. They do.
2: but who's ordering gravy going, like, what are the nutritional facts
0: value
2: on this?
0: I mean, what's in gravy that you make at home? It's kind of the same stuff.
2: Flour.
0: It's flour. That's right.
1: I was talking to somebody about KFC recently, and we agreed that KFC is one of those places you don't go, but then inevitably somebody will die, and then somebody will bring you a bucket of chicken.
0: And it's delicious.
1: And you'll say, we should go to KFC more.
0: You're right.
1: It's not until somebody dies that you appreciate it.
0: I haven't been to KFC. Thank God no one's died. Ah, man. I haven't been to KFC in years. But you're right. It is when you have it, it's delicious.
1: It's amazing. And you're like, we should go more. And then you never do.
0: I had a hot take once that I like the extra crispy better than the original recipe.
1: That is a hot take.
0: I
2: like the extra crispy better. I like both, and I'd eat both willingly.
0: Yeah,
2: but
0: they still do the extra crispy, don't they? I thought so. You know, they have a vegetarian chicken now too. It's in the green bucket. It's okay. Not real. It's not.
2: All right, that's taking it too far.
0: I've not had it. They say that it's it's got the same consistency as the other chicken, but that's hard to believe, really. Isn't it? By the way, Lizzo was a vegan until 18 months ago. Now she's doing commercials for Chili's Baby Back Rib campaign. She said to hell with it. I couldn't go.
2: Hey, she's lost a ton of weight, too, so.
0: And she's like, I just couldn't avoid it. Sorry. She goes, I like meat too much. That's all there is to it. There's that guy, Dax Shepard. 10 years ago was given Vegan Magazine's Vegan of the Year Award, but had to say I had to give the award back after 6 months because he said in June he had slipped and had a grilled chicken sandwich.
2: Oh, no.
0: Nothing he could do. Let's play Put Up or Shut Up Rock and Roll Trivia. It's you versus Digital Dim. 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We're going back, more than 10 years ago. In fact, exactly 10 years ago. 10 years ago, we played this game. Digital Dim answered the questions that day. You answer them today. 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
29: Heads up now in town, looking at a stalled vehicle there on I-16 eastbound by Dean Forest Road, exit 160. That stall in your rightmost lane. Some slight delays for you. Then over towards Ridgeland. Trouble on Oakley Highway southbound, a crash nearby Argent Boulevard. Some mild delays associated in that area. But also over on I-516 eastbound, slowing down there a tad bit, heading past Veterans Parkway towards Abercorn Street there in town. Another traffic update in minutes. I'm Zach Rizzle.
0: Put up or shut up, rock and roll trivia. You versus digital, Chris Dim. 10 years ago, we played this game originally. Chris Dim answered all the questions, all about music and rock and roll trivia. On that day, he played a player named Brandon. Today, Digital Dim will be playing Tony. Hello, Tony. How you doing?
30: Good morning, ladies and gents. P1, love the show.
0: Well, it sure is wonderful to have you listening and on. We appreciate you saying that. By the way, Biggie is absent today. Unfortunately, his dog is in very poor health, and so he may have to make a tough decision. And I know what he's going through. I just went through this. It's awful. So he is not here today. We're thinking about him. We're putting 2 minutes on the clock for you and giving you 10 questions about music and rock and roll trivia. Don't forget now, if you tie, you fly. With PTI, Piedmont Triad International Airport, if you get the same or more than Chris Dim, not only will you get all of Red Rachel's money, $40. Notice I never put up my own money.
2: It'd be too much.
0: I'm not going to, I looked in my pocket, I get $600. I can't do that. You know, we're just not doing that. So Rachel's money, which is $40, and a $500 gift card to Piedmont Triad International Airport anywhere they fly if you wind up tying or beating Chris Dim. Tony, are you ready?
30: Yes, let's start this embarrassment.
0: Well, let's do it. We will start the clock after I complete the first question. Here we go. What female singer, according to the National Enquirer, desperately wanted to be on James Corden's Carpool Karaoke in the late 2010s, to the point that she volunteered to do it, only to be told there's such a long wait, you'll have to wait your turn? Was that Katy Perry, Britney Spears, or Madonna?
30: Let's go Madonna.
0: That's correct. The Phoenix New Times put out a list of the 16 worst songs ever to reach number one on the Billboard Hot 100 chart. Does Meatloaf have a song on their list?
30: Of course.
0: Yes. Real rap song or made up title? Who are the Pimps?
30: That's made up.
0: No, that's real. What band's logo, first used in 1971, did VH1 call, without question, the most famous logo in the history of popular music?
30: Gotta be the Rolling Stones.
0: It is. What song is this? Came around in the middle.
1: middle of the night, heard mama crying that something wasn't right.
3: Copperhead Road.
0: That's correct. David Bowie had a song and an album named for his alter ego who played guitar. What's the name of his alter ego?
3: Well, let's pass.
0: Ann Wilson revealed in interviews that this top 20 hit was about Hart's anger toward Mushroom Records' attempted publicity stunt involving her and her sister Nancy in a made-up incestuous affair. What's the Hart song?
3: Let's pass that one.
0: What five-word song was Chicago's only number one hit in Great Britain?
3: Don't know.
0: What song is this?
3: That's Kokomo.
0: That's correct. I'll give you the name of an album released in the 1980s. You tell me the artist or band that released it. The album is Diesel and Dust.
3: Allman Brothers.
0: It is not the Allman Brothers. Back to a couple you passed. David Bowie had a song and an album named for his alter ego who played guitar. What's the name of Bowie's alter ego?
3: I don't know.
0: Ann Wilson revealed in interviews that this song by Hart is a... anger toward Mushroom Records. That's why they wrote it. Out of time, I'm afraid. And we have a 5. That's pretty good. 5 is the number that Tony got today. Oh, wrong music. Sorry. There's the music. In the game was originally played. Oh, my goodness. Oh, sorry. Game was originally, I thought it was 10 years ago today, but it's not. Oh. July 13th, 2016. July 3rd, so that is almost 10 years ago. On that day, Brandon was the player. He got 5. Today, Tony's the player. Tony gets 5. How will Chris Dim do, BB Shane?
4: You know, I think he's going perfecto today.
0: You do?
4: Chris Dim, yeah.
0: Perfecto, all right. How about you, Red Rachel?
2: I could honestly see a perfecto, too, but I'm going to go with a 9.
0: Okay. Well, we'll go back in time here. To July of 2016. Oh, you know they'll make fun of us for the Kokomo song. You know that's good.
4: Oh, yeah.
0: Biggie was here that day. He's not here today. And he chose Kokomo as the song of what song is this. Let's put the 2 minutes on the clock and go back in time now to 2016 when this game was originally played and ask Chris Dim the same 10 questions. What female singer, according to the National Enquirer, desperately wants to be on James Corden's carpool karaoke to the point that she volunteered to do it only to be told, there's a long list and you're on it, but you'll have to wait your turn. Katy Perry, Britney Spears, or Madonna?
5: Lord, it could be any of them. Madonna.
0: Yes. The Phoenix New Times put out a list of the 16 worst songs ever to reach number one on the Billboard Hot 100 chart. Does Meatloaf have a song on that list?
5: 16 worst?
0: Mm-hmm.
5: Yes, he does.
0: Yes, he does. Real rap song or made-up title? Who are the Pimps?
5: Got to be real.
0: It is. What band's logo, first used in 1971, did VH1 call, without question, the most famous logo in the history of popular music?
5: Has to be Rolling Stones.
0: Yes. What song is this?
1: Came around in the middle of the night, heard mama crying that something wouldn't right.
5: Copperhead Road.
0: Yes. David Bowie had a song and an album named for his alter ego who played guitar. What's the name of the alter ego?
5: Ziggy Stardust.
0: Yes. Ann Wilson revealed in interviews that this top 20 hit song was about Hart's anger toward Mushroom Records' attempted publicity stunt involving her and her sister Nancy in a made-up incestuous affair. What's the song?
5: Wow. Barracuda.
0: Yes. What five-word song was Chicago's only number one hit in Great Britain?
5: If You Leave Me Now.
0: Yes. What song is this?
5: Kokomo.
0: Yes, for the perfecto, I'll give you the name of the album released in the 1980s. You tell me the artist or band that released it. Diesel and Dust.
5: Oh, man. Diesel and Dust. I'm drawing a blank. I remember it, but I don't remember it.
0: Oh, 3 seconds.
5: Diesel and Dust. I don't know. I don't know.
0: He doesn't know it.
5: I don't know.
0: Out of time, but he gets 9 out of 10. This close to the perfect
5: almost.
0: Game. You were almost there. 9 out of 10 for Chris Dim today. So he defeated Brandon in 2016, 9-5. He defeats Tony today, 9-5. Same score. Tony, nothing to hang your head about. I thought you did pretty well there.
3: Hey, I never expected anything less.
0: There you have it. Well done. 4-point loser. I don't want to call you a loser. I'm sorry. that's not what I meant. A 4-point loss, I should say. Thank you very much for playing today, Tony. We appreciate you listening. And you do not get a body bag t-shirt. Body bag t-shirt comes from All About Care Heating and Air, but you have to lose by 5 or more. There's a couple of things as we play back the answers here. You know they're going to give me heck on Kokomo. That was Biggie's choice was Kokomo. And they also, the Chris Dim had heard about that with Ann Wilson and Nancy Wilson. They're the sisters in heart, and they wrote Barracuda because they were mad at their record company, Mushroom Records. Mushroom Records wanted them to pretend to have an incestuous affair to promote a record that they were doing, like as sisters.
2: That is the worst idea that anybody's ever had. It's disgusting.
0: What kind of disgusting?
4: Who brings that up at the meeting, too?
0: Exactly. Around the table. Though. Anybody got any new ideas? Let's have the two of them make out.
6: Can y'all make out a little bit, please?
0: That's gross.
4: That's very gross.
0: I mean, they're sisters. It's not just like they're women or friends. They're sisters. Yeah. They wanted that to be done.
2: They're just really close.
0: Yeah. That will be discussed, as will all of it, as we play back the answers from 10 years ago. Madonna and her people have asked to be on Carpool Karaoke, and they finally said, look, you can be on, but you're going to have to wait.
7: Wow. Mm-hmm.
0: It's according to the National Enquirer, so not sure, but she
7: that was a total guess.
0: She really wants to do it, yeah. New Times has put out the 16 worst songs ever to go to number one. Does Meatloaf have one on there? He does. This was number one for 5 weeks in 1993.
4: Kelly loves it.
0: I like this song very much. I don't know. I'm looking at that list of the worst to ever make number one, and this is one of the ones I
7: read. How many are in your personal CD collection?
0: At least 10. At least 10.
2: Regular rotation.
0: Absolutely. Real rap song or made-up title, Who Are the Pimps?
8: Who are the pimps? Who are the pimps? Wimps.
0: That's by Boogie Down Production. Boogie Down Production.
4: Boogie Down.
0: This is also in my personal collection.
7: I miss rap beats like this.
0: Me too. Band's logo, first used in 71, has been called, without question, the most famous logo in the history of music, Rolling Stone.
7: I almost said Kiss, but then you said 71.
0: Yeah. It's the tongue and lips logo. Ziggy Stardust is David Bowie's alter ego. Yeah, Ann Wilson was very angry that her record company attempted a publicity stunt involving her and her sister Nancy in a made-up incestuous affair and wound up writing Barracuda.
7: They're very bitter about that. There was an ad with the two of them, and it's like, you know, are they more than sisters? Yeah, they know. It's
0: hated
7: really
0: that.
7: Bizarre.
0: Yeah. Terrible. Five-word song, Chicago's only number one in Great Britain.
9: If you leave tonight, you'll take away the biggest part of me.
6: I lost my virginity to this song.
0: Me too. I was there.
4: Probably the same day.
7: You both got arrested, right?
0: Yeah. Dave, do you know it? Diesel and Dust, the 80s album.
4: ZZ Top.
0: Midnight Oil. I lost my virginity to this. I was there. That's your game. You know, the other day we played a game with this song. And I had said that the lead singer had died. It was the drummer who died. I was corrected a number of times on this. I've killed off more rock stars than you can possibly imagine. The lead singer is still alive and 73 years old, FYI. What are your thoughts on the Meatloaf song? Do you like that one?
4: I love that song.
0: I do, too.
4: I don't know why it gets so much hate.
0: I don't either. I loved it when it was out.
4: Yeah.
2: I think a lot of people do it in karaoke, and that can get you some hate.
0: Looks like that rap song, maybe. Sure.
4: Look, Boogie Down, KRS-One. I love Boogie Down Productions.
0: We are the Pimps. We'll play again tomorrow, same time. Two Guys Named Chris show.
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35: Even with plenty of sunshine in the forecast for our Wednesday, we're going to have much milder, more comfortable temperatures, only climbing into the mid-70s and daytime highs topping out in the low 80s with some breezy northeast winds. With your certified most accurate forecast, I'm meteorologist Melissa Hall. Have a great day.
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0: Some updates on things we've talked about here recently. KC Steve says, Patton Oswalt called KFC's bowls failure piles of sadness. Rachel wants a bucket of them.
2: Uh-huh. That's right.
0: To quote Taylor Swift, stop talking dirty to me. Does she have a song called Stop Talking Dirty to Me or Taylor Swift? Do I know any of those lyrics? I don't either. P1, Samantha says something that her dad did in the mall. The question on sticky situations today was, you're at the mall, you buy something, they accidentally give you change back, they hand you a $20 bill instead of a $5 bill. You don't realize it till you're out in the parking lot at your car. Do you go back? I would now. When I was younger, I would not have. I really think that's true because now I just feel like you know the right thing to do. You know, since I stole all that Chick-fil-A from my colleagues, uh-huh. including Biggie, I've tried to do the right thing. I mean, I stole 100 Chick-fil-A sandwiches. That's a felony. That is a large value.
2: That was one of the very first things I ever heard about you.
0: Yeah, that really precedes me.
2: I heard that before I met you.
0: Just a quick recap of it. We were at an event. I was with a former colleague, Chris Dim. We had hosted something. A woman came up to me in the parking lot and said, I'm the general manager for Chick-fil-A in the area. I said, you're my queen. You're my god. She says, I have 100 Chick-fil-A gift cards for free sandwiches. She handed them to me. She goes, spread them amongst you and your three other co-hosts on the show, 25 apiece. I said, absolutely. I looked across the parking lot. There was Chris Dim, glowing face, you know, taking selfies with people. And I said, you can trust me to do that. She handed me this brick of Chick-fil-A gift cards. On the way home, I used two. I got two sandwiches, okay? And then as I thought, I'll give them to them Monday, you know? Then the pile started to dwindle. It got down. I had 94. I had 87. You know, I was using them. I still had enough to give 25. Well, after a couple of weeks, you're down to 50. I was getting two a day. And I thought, well, I'll give them 10 each, you know, and keep the rest for myself. Well, then, you know, after a month, you're down to 7. What am I going to do? Give them 2 each?
1: No.
0: No point at this. At this point, there's no reason to do that. Well, the manager called, said, did you all get your Chick-fil-A gift card? After that, I vowed to do the right thing. I'm sorry. I vowed to do the right thing. Okay, Samantha says she and her dad were at the mall once. She was about 10. They waited in a long line for Aunt Annie's pretzels. It's a fine product. You ever have an Aunt Annie?
2: I have not.
0: They're in the kiosk in the malls. Hot, warm pretzels. I don't love a soft pretzel with the salt and the mustard, but they have a cinnamon one that you dip into a sauce that I think is very good. Do you have an Aunt Annie's pretzel?
1: Oh, yeah.
0: I figured.
1: They're the best.
0: Yeah, they really are good. Do you like the soft pretzel?
1: Yeah. I mean, it's okay. One of my favorite things. It's on my Mount Rushmore of everything.
0: The soft pretzel. With the mustard?
1: Yes.
0: I just think they're okay. I don't love them. But I do like the cinnamon ones that they have.
1: The cinnamon ones are great. All hot pretzels.
0: I do like those. She says, after we got ours, we waited an incredibly long line for Aunt Annie's pretzels. Finally got them and left. Got 50 feet away, and a guy comes running up yelling, sir, sir, you forgot your bags, and handed us 4 or 5 shopping bags that were not theirs. Without hesitation, my dad said, thank you, took the bags, and told me and my brother not to say anything until we got to the car. At the time, we were young and thought it was hilarious. We got to the car. There's all sorts of good stuff in there. We kept it.
2: Oh, no.
0: Whoa. Clothing and Timberland boots and plenty of them. And they took them home.
2: Mm, they're cursed.
0: She said, I would never do anything like that today. At the time, we thought it was hilarious. Ooh, that's a sticky situation. You can't take that.
2: No, and also I would just assume nothing in there would fit me anyway. So
0: she said nothing fit them.
2: Yeah.
0: But they took it anyway.
2: It's sometimes people just, they don't want the things. They just want to know that they got the things.
0: Mm. Would you take that, BB Shine?
1: What's that?
0: What happened was, as they were walking away from the pretzel place, somebody came running up and said, sir, sir, you forgot your bags, and handed them 4 or 5 shopping bags. It wasn't their stuff. And the guy said, thank you, and walked out to the car and checked the stuff and kept it. It was clothing.
1: That's a little much.
0: That's stealing, really.
1: I probably would have said no to that.
2: And you're stealing from another person that purchased it, not like the big corporation.
0: It was probably like $300 worth of clothes. She said it was a bunch of like Timberland boots and more clothing on it. It was probably pretty expensive. Yeah, I don't think. She said she thought it was hilarious then at 10 years old. Now she's like mortified that her dad did it. Dan, you're talking about getting the wrong amount of money change. Go ahead.
3: Yeah, with cash, I wouldn't have a problem taking it back. But the one time I went to Walmart and bought something and they mischarged me the wrong amount, but it was on my card. And so I went back in to say something and they gave me a hard time, like I was inconveniencing them. So I think in that case, I'm on the BB Shay's side about, you made the mistake. I'm going to keep it now.
0: Yeah, well, now it's 90% card for me, and I pay on credit card all the time.
2: Right.
0: I don't even carry cash much anymore. Thank you, Dan. Appreciate it.
2: Except for that $600 that you didn't want to bet.
0: You know, my wife, I had to stop and get cash. We were getting that pine straw, and I paid cash for it. The guy said you'd get a better deal if you pay cash. So I did. I stopped and got cash. And do you know how much I had in my wallet that day? $3.
2: Yeah, that's pretty normal these days.
0: Yeah. When I paid for that prescription the other day, it was $1.59, and I used my card. And my wife said, that's embarrassing. These days, everybody pays for everything.
2: Yeah, how are you getting cash? You literally have to go get it out of the ATM.
0: Everybody pays.
1: I use a credit card on the vending machine all the time.
0: I do, too. I mean, if you're right. And another update. Fact checker Rusty says, he's on this now. The final score of the game, the digital dim put up or shut up game, was 9-5. He says this is our... I believe it was our 36th game of put up or shut up since Chris Tim is or something like that, in the 30s. And he says this is the first time the exact same score has been recorded by today's player and the player from years ago. 9-5 here in the AD after Dem era and 9-5 back then, which was 10 years ago when the game was played. Speaking of which, today we're trying something in the last hour called Stairway to Seven. We're considering replacing the put up or shut up with digital dim. We did a poll question on this on Facebook, and it came back 70% replaced the game. So we're considering doing this. You have to get rock and roll trivia questions right. 7 in a row, they get progressively harder. And if you can get 7 in a row, well, multiple players, if you can get 7 in a row, you win the prize. It's a pretty good game, I think.
1: I like the game.
2: It's a great game.
0: I do too. I like the game, and I love the title of the game. Stairway to Seven, to get 7 answers in a row right. Animal news, we just had that runaway parakeet that was destroying cars in Scotland, which is still hard to believe. There are sea lions on the loose, too. One jumped into a canoe during a race in Monterey, California. A group was racing, and literally a sea lion was so brazen that it jumped into the canoe. This is what this sounds like. There's the sea lion. They finished third, but were disqualified. Too many people in the boat. Sorry. Extra passenger. No, they finished third, even though they had the sea lion jump in there like that. And another sea lion, apparently this is happening also in California, in Southern California. They are chasing surfers, which is that new that sea lions will do that? Multiple people on the beaches of Southern California caught different angles of surfers who were being chased by at least 2 to 3 sea lions multiple times.
4: Sitting up for a wave, boom, it hits my leg, kind of like hard, like boom. I look underneath and there's just a big shape circling to face me. And I was like, shark! And then they just body surf a wave with their mouth open, like, oh! It's like the dragon in Game of Thrones, bro, I swear to God. Both of them, one went for Kid, one went for me. And then we thought we were chill on land. Turns out these could run like 50 miles an hour.
0: It's that terrific surfer vibe that they've got there.
1: Changed my mind. That's the worst accent
0: that's
1: I've ever heard in my life.
0: Worse than Scottish.
1: Yes.
0: He was telling a story. I would have immediately thought shark also. You know, it turned out to be a sea lion, so he's lucky.
2: Because aren't sea lions, they're friendly to people, mostly.
0: I think they don't
2: eat people.
0: No, they definitely, they're food for sharks.
2: Yeah.
0: In fact, if sea lions or seals are around, I would worry about sharks.
2: And if they jump up on your boat, you can expect, like, because that happens, they'll jump up on your boat.
0: Mm.
2: That means they're willing to risk your boat over whatever's going after them, and it's usually a shark.
0: Yeah, no kidding. You got a shark or a barracuda coming nearby. Mm-hmm. What's the thing in Florida? Manatee, you're not allowed to mess with those. Mm-hmm. You cannot touch those or you're in serious trouble. These sea lions. What was that one? Chonkers,
1: the fat one.
0: Yeah, we compared him to our dear friend Biggie, who's not here today.
2: Not here to defend himself.
0: I hate to talk about him when he's not here, but there's the tourists in California are loving Chonkers. It was 3 times the size of a normal sea lion. Just like our dear friend. We've compared the two. I love the guy. Coming up next year, the very special talents of very well-known celebrities. Can you guess who can do what? And we'll play Stairway to Seven in the next half hour. Two Guys and Chris Show.
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20: Keeping watch now over this reported stall in town. I-16 eastbound by Dean Forest Road, exit 160, contained out to your rightmost lane. Also keeping an eye now on some congestion over on Highway 17 southbound. You're slowing down there, getting towards the state line on the South Carolina side, heading towards Hutchinson Island. And then also congestion now making your way towards town in spots like Augusta Road southbound. Slow towards I-95, but picking up past the interstate, heading south towards Port Wentworth. That's a look at traffic. I'm Zach Grizzle.
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0: And I just wanted to say I love that you play so much more music than the other stations. 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

0: You do a romantic song. Send it. Where's your girlfriend work?
1: She's a teacher.
0: Perfect. With my name. I love a barbershop quartet. My wife's a teacher. I can send a barbershop quartet over there all the time. This is just me. I'm just talking about this guy. You do you, but I'm into romantic gestures like that, you know? There's a, this wouldn't work. Someone is auctioning off. In fact, it's a former dancer. It's a former drummer in the band Hole, Patty Schimmel. She's got one of Kurt Cobain's T-shirt that he wore and gave to her. And they have auctioned it off. So far, it's got a bid of $8,000 for a worn shirt from Kurt Cobain. Good price, bad price, $8,000.
1: For her, yeah.
0: Over under. Yeah, it's good.
1: For whoever's buying it, that's a little steep. But I'm not surprised.
2: Well, I thought it would be more.
0: Yeah. Well, that's what it is so far. He wore it for a photo shoot in 1993. The shirt has the logo of a movie called Foxes on it. He and Patty Schimmel, who was the drummer for Holt, watched the movie together, and he gave it to her. And she says, we shared an interest in the 70s and 80s, teen angst cult movies. Kurt had the soundtrack to the movie. Jodie Foster's in it. We both loved her. I've slept in the shirt over the years. It's a very special thing for me. He wore it once, at least. And so she is selling it off. I don't know. I don't know if I'd pay $8,000.
1: Well, you know, Kurt Cobain fandom is pretty intense. Yeah. People will pay a lot of money for his stuff.
0: That's the latest thing that's selling from Kurt Cobain. There's been a lot through the years, I think, that has sold.
1: I mean, guitars of his, millions.
0: Huge.
1: Yeah.
0: Huge money.
1: I think the one he used in the Smells Like Teen Spirit music video just sold.
0: Is that
1: for
0: right?
1: A lot of money.
0: Didn't he sell an acoustic guitar that he used on the MTV special, I think, for a lot of money?
1: I wouldn't be surprised.
0: Yeah, I think so. Shirt factoid for you. I know it's rare when I come up with
1: that.
2: Oh,
1: wow.
0: And yeah, gather around for this. Brooks Brothers invented the button-down shirt collar in 1900 because they noticed how polo players had to take pins to pin their collars down to keep them from flapping up in the breeze when they rode their horses. So they started putting buttons right there below the collars. Shirt factoid. You don't hear that much.
1: I never know what to do. I never know whether to button it or just keep it unbuttoned.
0: I button it.
1: I feel like when it looks buttoned, it looks a little bunched up. It doesn't look
0: right.
1: It
0: can. You know, for a while there, the buttons used to be that the buttons would show. Mm-hmm. I mean, you could see they were buttoned. And then they started doing that little thing where there's loops on the bottom, so you don't even see the button. Mm-hmm. And it's back and forth over what's in style, you know. And, of course, I have the shirts I wear I bought 25 years ago, so it's just whatever it is. You know, that's it. And then somebody told me once about something called a stay, which I guess keeps the collar nice and crisp for you. I don't really know what that is either. Anyway, I button them. And when okay. Brooks Brothers were the ones that did that for the first time. This is the game that you all can play against each other. These are celebrities who have an interesting talent. You try to guess which talent they have. You can go back and forth against each other. Mark Ruffalo can either ride a unicycle, walk on his hands for over 100 feet, or juggle 5 balls simultaneously. B.B. Shea, which can Mark Ruffalo do? Ride a unicycle, walk on his hands for over 100 feet, or juggle 5 balls simultaneously?
1: I don't know why. I was thinking unicycle.
0: That's correct, and you have 1 point. That's a pretty good talent.
1: That's a great talent.
0: Yeah,
1: I can't even ride 2 wheels.
0: No,
2: that's
0: right.
2: A good
0: one.
2: Point.
0: You
2: that's
0: can't
2: a
0: even,
2: good point.
0: You don't even ride a bicycle.
1: Yeah.
0: I checked the tires on the bikes yesterday. I think we can do it. We're getting ready to take the bikes to the beach and ride them at the mountain bikes that I've had for almost 20 years, and they have only been ridden once in the parking lot of the bike shop.
2: That's how it is.
0: That's how we're talking about in late July, or going on a trip to the beach. Place we're staying said there's some lovely bike trails around. People seem to enjoy riding on them. Looked at the tires yesterday. They're flat as can be, but I think I can just pump them up and we can go.
1: So do you have to get a rack to drive them down there?

0: or are you just going to shove them in the back?
1: We shove them in the back.
0: Okay.
1: I'm not going to spend money on a rack. I'm going to shove them in the back and take them down that
2: way. I think that I would be willing to bet, like, there's like a 2% chance that this is actually going to happen. That you guys will actually, maybe 1%, that you guys will actually end up riding the bikes.
1: It's a lot of trouble to get the bikes there. I mean, what you were just saying is like, how do we transport them? Because, you know, my kids have them too. Now, my daughter was 6 months old when we bought them, so hers is a little small.
2: She might need some larger
0: tires.
2: Still
0: got training wheels on them.
1: Maybe, but I told her, your knees are going to be up at your chin, but I don't care. This is what we're doing. And people have recommended like bike shops to help me out with how to get them there and if the tires are worn or whatever. But
2: you don't want to have the bike rack on your car.
1: I don't. I don't know what I'm doing in that case, you know.
2: And then and then you probably won't use it again anytime soon. And then you're just the guy with the unused bike rack on your car.
1: Exactly. That was my thought. So my thought is, let's take separate cars and I'll shove the bikes in the back of the van and my wife can put all the luck. Oh, we're taking the dog too.
2: Oh, goodness.
1: My God. Could we be any more white trash?
2: It'd be hard.
1: The dogs, the bikes, we're taking it all to the beach. Lisa, you're talking about bikes. Go ahead.
3: Yeah, if those bikes are 20 years old, you're probably going to have to put new tires on them because they're probably dry rotted.
1: I was concerned about that. I think there might be dry rotted too. Should I start just by pumping them up and to see, or should I just take them to the bike shop?
3: I'd try, but, you know.
1: That's what I was thinking.
3: Probably going to have whole new tires.
1: How much is that going to set me back, do you think?
3: I have no idea. I don't ride a bike either.
1: I know. I thought dry rot also. Appreciate it, Lisa. I mean, these things have been... Lee, how many miles have I put on those bike tires? I would say 0.1. That's a guess. That's only a guess.
2: I'm seeing prices between $27 and $107.
1: Let's go more toward the $27 range. Okay. Then that's going to set me back $200, I think, for bike tires. But I did get recommended, Talk Too Much Ted says there's a bike shop near me, and I know it. I can go in. They're good folks. Okay, Angelina Jolie, Red Rachel. Can she pick a lock with a bobby pin, or is she a trained falconer, or is she a skilled knife thrower? She's one of the three. Pick a lock with a bobby pin, trained falconer, or skilled knife thrower. Angelina Jolie.
2: Let's say knife thrower.
1: That's correct. It's 1-1. You all are back and forth. Why did you choose that one over the others?
2: I don't feel like she'd ever need to pick a lock because she has people for that.
1: Yeah, and falconer.
2: she's a little out there, but I don't know.
1: Justin Bieber, BB Shay, can either beatbox while playing the drums, solve a Rubik's Cube in over 2 minutes, or identify any song by hearing only 3 notes.
0: Ooh.
1: Beatbox while playing drums. Solve a Rubik's Cube in under 2 minutes or identify any song by hearing only 3 notes. Justin Bieber.
0: I know he can play drums. I'm not sure about beatboxing. I'm going to go with the Rubik's Cube.
1: That's right. I was prepared to give you the buzz and you switched on me. He can under 2 minutes for a Rubik's Cube. I'm impressed by that.
0: That's very impressive.
1: I tried years to solve my Rubik's Cube. I even read the book. Couldn't do it. Never have. Pierce Brosnan can either, Red Rachel, whistle with 2 fingers loud enough to stop traffic, is a trained acrobat and can do a standing backflip, or is a fire eater. Which for Pierce Brosnan?
2: I don't even know what the third thing means.
1: I believe it's where you take like a baton that's on fire, put it all the way down your throat, pull it out, and it's no longer on fire.
2: All right. I guess I'll have to go with the whistling. I don't know.
1: Fire eater.
2: Oh, that's
1: he's a fire
2: so
1: eater.
2: So dumb.
1: It is dumb.
2: Who would do something like that?
1: He did. He does. Katy Perry, BB Shay, can puff out her neck like a frog, lick her own elbow, or wiggle her ears independently of each other. Left ear first, right ear second.
0: Hmm. I hear she can do fun things with her throat. let's go with lick her elbow.
1: No. You were right first. She can puff out her neck like a frog. It looks like that, too. I mean, all the way out like that. Gina Davis, Red Rachel, either holds a black belt in Taekwondo, is a world-class archer who almost made the 2000 Olympics, or is a licensed pilot who once flew herself to the Oscars. Gina Davis, what say you?
2: A pilot.
1: No. I knew this one. She's a world-class archer. I've heard that forever and ever.
2: That would have been the last one I would have picked.
1: She has done that on, like, movie sets where she is so good at archery. She was very close to the Olympics. I mean, she was like an alternate that close to it. Isn't that something?
2: Interesting. I mean,
0: let's just be honest. She has no reason to be at the Oscars. So
1: no, well, that's right.
0: She can't fly herself to a place she's not going.
2: I thought maybe she'd be somebody's plus one. I don't know.
0: Nah.
1: I think she was nominated for Thelma and Louise. I could be wrong. I bet she was nominated for Thelma and Louise. Do you think?
0: I wouldn't be surprised.
1: Have you seen it?
0: No.
1: Girl power. Great girl power movie. Sorry, but it's a fact. Okay, we did Pierce Brosnan. For you, Hailey Bieber, B.B. Shea, can fold her tongue into a three-leaf clover. God. That'd be tough.
0: I can do that.
1: Can fit her entire fist into her mouth or can open beer bottles with her teeth.
0: Oh, my God. Beer bottle with the teeth.
1: Yes. Can you do that?
2: I have.
1: Have you opened a beer bottle?
2: Been desperate.
1: Yeah, desperate enough to open a beer bottle with your teeth. I feel like I'd pull a tooth out, doesn't it?
2: Yeah, be careful.
1: Yeah, God. Opens beer bottles with her teeth. Ah,
0: why would you want to do that? That
1: sounds awful, doesn't it?
2: I don't think it's something you do because you want to.
1: You know, a friend of mine can open beer bottles so easily with his wedding ring. Just pops them. And then he got divorced, so we never drank together again. True. That is true. We used to always do that. We'd go out to bars and stuff. We'd play tennis together. Or we'd have a cooler beer after a tennis match. And he'd be like, no problem. And he'd just pop them with the ring. And then he and his wife separated. And he's like, sorry, I can't do the trick anymore. So we had to start bringing a bottle opener.
2: I was going
1: to
2: say, if only they made something you could open up the bottles with.
1: I've done, when we were on the beach in Cancun once, station trip, back when everything was great. We did not have, for whatever reason, a way to open the beers. And so we put them on top of the umbrella and tried to do it that way, like to smash down on the stakes of the umbrella. And it worked eventually, but the beer spewed everywhere.
0: Can I take a second to apologize to Gina Davis? She won an Oscar, actually.
1: No.
0: 1989, Best Supporting for The Accidental Tourist.
1: Really?
0: Did not know that.
1: I've seen that movie.
0: And she was nominated for Thelma and Louise.
1: I figured.
0: So my apologies to Gina Davis.
1: Accidental Tourist is a good movie. And she's also in The Fly. Gina Davis is a good actress.
0: Mm-hmm.
1: I like her very much. A couple more here. We're up to, I believe it's your turn, B.B. Shea. Susan Sarandon. Is it your turn it's Red Ranger's turn? Okay. Susan Sarandon is an expert at speed chess and has beaten grandmasters. Is exceptionally good at ping pong. Or can solve a New York Times crossword in under 4 minutes daily. Susan Sarandon.
2: The crossword.
1: No. Okay. Exceptionally good at ping pong.
2: I don't believe that.
1: Beats grand champions, yes.
2: I'm going to need to see a video of this.
1: Exceptionally good at ping pong, Susan Sarandon, yes. And finally, B.B. Shea, Kim Kardashian can tell a person's blood type by looking at the whites of their eyes. Can identify designer perfumes blindfolded with 100% accuracy, or can detect a cavity simply by smelling someone's breath.
0: Wow.
1: Mm-hmm.
0: I'm going to go with the perfume.
1: Cavities. Can you do that? Is that even possible to smell someone's breath and know if they have a cavity? That's what I mean. And apparently, this is clocked.
2: I mean, cavities do have a smell to them.
1: Do you think?
2: Yes. It's like an infection.
1: Gives you a foul odor.
2: It does.
1: Yeah.
2: And if you have one, get it filled because it'll make your breath better.
1: I think that's probably true, that it does. God, I remember one woman was, it was one of those things on Maury one time where she was, like her phobia was so bad. She was so obsessed with her breath not being fresh. She was gargling with Clorox bleach.
2: Oh, okay.
1: I mean, she was so.
2: Too far.
1: Yeah, she was so into her breath that she gargled with. First vinegar and then Clorox bleach. Paige, you're talking about Susan Sarandon. We just learned that she's apparently she's a phenomenal ping pong player. Paige, go ahead.
4: I don't know exactly what it's called, but she was an investor in some sort of like ping pong fancy club type organization, and it may still be. I don't know, but I know that she was an investor in some sort of like ping pong.
1: That's right. She was on the news a few years ago when she did that. She wanted to start like a ping pong club or something that would go around. And she's excellent at ping pong. That's exactly right. Thank you, Paige. I had forgotten all about that. She does. You know, ping pong transfers over to the pickleball court as well.
0: Does it?
1: It's a big thing. Yeah, the hand-eye coordination, you know. This date, 10 years ago, Muhammad Ali passed away at the age of 74. Speaking of great champions, one of the all-time greats, Muhammad Ali, died at 74, 10 years ago today. Also on this date, also a death 16 years ago, the great Rue McClanahan.
5: Thank you for being
1: from the Golden Girls.
5: Travel down the road.
1: May she rest. She was the third of the four to go. And then Betty White lasted longest, of course, and lived to be 99. 25 years ago today, Tina Fey married Second City TV director Jeff Richmond. She was a virgin when they got married 25 years ago. She's on record as saying, well, 24 years old. Good for her.
0: A lot of people think that she'll take over SNL when Lauren Michaels retires.
1: I think she will.
0: He's going to die at that place.
1: In the chair. I know.
0: He's not going to leave, I don't think.
1: He won't leave. He loves it too much.
0: He does.
1: But I think Tina Fey would be a great choice, mm-hmm. don't you think?
0: I think so. I mean, who else would? Maybe Seth Meyers?
1: Yeah, he'd be good too, probably. But Tina Fey is just great.
2: She helped, he might have too, but she helped with the launching of the SNL version in the UK they're doing now.
1: Oh, did she?
2: Yeah,
1: that's right.
2: She was. I think she was the host of their first episode.
1: I feel like almost everything she touches turns to gold, Tina Fey. And she's very likable, don't
2: she
1: you think?
2: She is, yeah.
1: I mean, she's
2: and very funny.
1: Very funny. You know, and I never loved Amy Poehler until I watched Parks and Rec, and then I was like, oh my God, now I'm a huge Amy Poehler fan, you know? And I think the two of them together are really good. And I do think she'll take over for Lorne Michaels. She'd be the perfect fit.
0: I think so, too.
1: Virgin when she got married, 24. Good for her. Girl power. That was 2001 when they wound up getting married. 25 years ago today is their 25th anniversary. They are still together. 34 years ago today, presidential candidate Governor Bill Clinton played saxophone on the Arsenio Hall show. He played Heartbreak Hotel and God Bless the Child. And it had an incredibly strong and positive effect on his run for the presidency. I remember that was a big deal. When he played, everybody thought like he was more the common man at that point, you know. And it did a big things for his presidential campaign. So that was, I guess that'd be fairly early in the campaign. That was June of 1992. And, of course, he won the presidency. And 38 years ago today, Big, starring Tom Hanks, opened in theaters. Have you seen?
0: I love Big.
1: Tremendous.
0: Maybe one of his best movies.
1: There's a lot on the list.
0: Yeah.
1: But it's up there. And it's one that people don't really talk about because it was so long ago.
0: You're right.
1: But he's great in that movie. That's Tom Hanks. Early Tom Hanks. 1988. Was that? That's the one I think that really put him on the map.
0: I think so. Yeah.
1: I do too. I mean, he'd done a couple of other things, of course. But that was the one. He'd done Splash. Splash was really big. But that's a really good one. Listen, we're trying a new game here today. Now, if this goes successfully, we might replace Put Up or Shut Up with Digital Dim with this game. So get into it now at 866-470-2GNC. We're only playing because Biggie's out. We would play the Big Money Celebrity Birthday game, but with Biggie out, it only leaves two people to play. So let's give it a shot here. See if you can be a winner. It's called Stairway to Seven. You try to answer seven rock and roll music trivia questions in a row. They get progressively more difficult. First person to answer seven in a row right is a winner. We have multiple players. So if the first player gets only three in a row or four in a row and then is out, you got to get all the way to step seven. Stairway to Seven is next on the Two Guys Named Chris Show.
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1: couple of things about this new game. First of all, it may take a while, or it may take no time at all. If it takes no time at all, we may have to get a second winner, because otherwise we're just going to sit here, you know, pulling her pud.
0: Yeah.
1: Apologies.
0: What? What'd you say?
1: Said we're sitting here pulling her pud.
0: I've never heard that before. I like it. I'm using that tonight.
1: I bet you are. Hey, you want to come over and sit over here pulling my pud? I don't know. I apologize to Rachel. I'm so sorry. Oh, she told me how her boyfriend, how she found out that I didn't give everybody else the Chick-fil-A gift cards that time. I had 100 of them. Apparently, her boyfriend used to work at Outback Steakhouse, now her fiancé, and he wanted to give us some Outback Steakhouse gift cards, which is really nice, and gave them to Red Rachel when she started working here and said, give these away to the guys, but not to Chris Kelly.
2: He said, whatever you do, do not let that stack end up in Chris Kelly's hands.
1: He said, why? He said, because he won't give them to anybody else. God, I do love an Outback, man. I love an Outback. That Bloomin' Onion? Now you're talking. Okay, Seth gets first shot at this. Seth, 7 in a row. It's a stairway to 7. If you can answer 7 questions in a row correctly, you get the prize. Today, it's those tickets to see Weird Al. If we get through it fast, we'll do multiple winners. If not, we'll keep on trying to get a winner. Seth, are you ready?
3: Oh, I'm going to do my best.
1: All right, good luck to you. I think you'll do well here. Now, the questions start easy, and they get progressively harder. Here we go. What band sings the song Satisfaction?
3: Can't get no satisfaction. Dang it. The Stones.
1: Yes. Okay. Maybe it's harder than I thought.
2: Bonus points for singing a little bit for us, too.
1: Okay, you're 1 for 1. You got to get 6 more for a winner. Okay, second question. You're one step of the way on the stairway to 7. What band has had lead singers named David Lee Roth, Sammy Hagar, and Gary Cherone?
3: No clue.
1: You only got one step on the stairway to 7. Okay, that's how it works. I feel like that's gettable.
0: So if somebody doesn't get the first question right, do we send them to hell or something like that?
1: Body bag.
0: Body bag.
1: Your body bag. Okay. See, we still have the body bag t-shirt. So if you miss the first question, you're body bagged. That's how it'll work if we replace Put Up or Shut Up Rock and Roll Trivia with it. See? Huh? And Fridays will be Fly Away Friday, brought to you by Piedmont Triad International Airport. There will be, when you get 7 in a row, we'll have one bonus question for the $500 gift card from Piedmont Triad International Airport. How good is that?
0: I love it.
1: Yeah, we're still trying to keep those perks in as well. James goes next. Hello, James. How you doing?
21: Hey, I'm good, guys. I hope you are.
1: Doing very well, thank you. Stairway to 7, question number 1. Dead or alive, David Crosby?
21: He's dead.
1: That's correct. I'm going to say about 3 years ago he passed. In his 80s, to which we said, pretty good run. For him, known to be the ultimate a-hole, the great David Crosby. I do love this song, too. That's your favorite? I told you to get your favorite.
0: This is the first. I'm not a huge fan of him.
1: I just killed it.
0: I'm sorry.
1: Took a dump right on David Crosby. The man's dead.
2: He's dead. You can't do that.
1: Give me a chance.
0: The best thing I learned about David Crosby is he did backup vocals on that Hootie and the Blowfish song. Hold my hand. Yes.
1: Oh, yes, he did.
0: He did the high part on Hold My Hand.
1: That's right.
0: Which was amazing.
1: Right. That's right. You got 6 more to go. Step 1 in the stairway to 7. Here's step 2. Dead, Canadian, or both? Gordon Lightfoot. Dead, Canadian, or both?
21: Let's say both.
1: That's correct. He just died a couple of years ago. Great factoid about Gordon Lightfoot. He sings Wreck of the Edmund Fitzgerald. And the Wreck of Edmund Fitzgerald is about a boat that went down in one of the Great Lakes many years ago. They ring a bell and have a plaque a statue for everybody that went down on the boat. And when Gordon Lightfoot died, they added his name. Really nice.
4: Oh, cool.
1: Okay, you're two steps to the stairway to seven. Speaking of which, here's step three. I'll give you 5 seconds to name any song by Led Zeppelin. 5, 4, 3,
21: Stairway.
1: 2, correct.
5: It's a feeling correct. I get when I look to the west.
1: That's the one that comes to mind, isn't it?
5: It's crying for me.
1: Very nice. You're 3 steps to the stairway to seven. You're step four, James. I'll give you an album released in the 1980s. You give me the artist or band that released the album. 5150.
21: That's Van Halen.
1: That is correct.

0: Yes. You're over halfway. You're four steps to the stairway to seven. Three more and you're a winner, James. What was the original name of the band Chicago? They didn't start out as Chicago. What did they start out as, James?
1: No clue, Illinois.
0: No, it is not No Clue, Illinois. But I see what you did there. Okay, we move on to Luke, who's the next player on Stairway to Seven. Seven in a row, right? And you are a winner, Luke. How are you?
2: Doing fantastic. How are you guys?
0: Doing real well, thank you. Dead or alive? George Harrison.
2: Famously dead.
0: Correct. That's right. Now, he's been dead probably 20 years, almost. George Harrison. We lost him. That's step one on the stairway to seven. Six more, and you are a winner. Let's go next, again, to you, Luke. Step number two. What's the name of Taylor Swift's fiancé?
2: Travis Kelce.
0: Travis Kelce is correct. Wait, I thought we had no music for that, but we do. This is a song called Wood that she wrote for. Redwood tree, it ain't hard to see. His love was the key that opened my eyes. Taylor and Travis. When are they getting married? Do we know? We don't know officially yet, do we?
3: They're not letting any solid information out there.
0: I think they'll get married and nobody will know. Don't you think?
3: You know, there's a couple celebrities that are doing that. Dua Lipa just had a secret wedding.
0: Saw it.
3: Zendaya and Tom Holland.
0: Yep.
3: That's what they're doing, secret weddings to keep people away.
0: You're two steps of the way there. Okay, here's your next one. Step number three, the Stairway to Seven. What rock star's band is the E Street Band, Luke?
2: That is the Despicable Bruce Springsteen.
0: Yes, the Despicable Bruce Springsteen is correct.
3: That is his full name.
0: Yeah. I think in concert he's going by that name. Okay, halfway there almost. What rock star, now deceased, is known as the Lizard King?
2: Oh, that was Lizard King.
0: Lizard King.
2: I'm just going to take a shot in the dark, Alice Cooper.
0: It is not Alice Cooper, and you fail on question number four. You got to get seven in a row to be a winner. Hello, Scott. How are you?
4: I'm going to dedicate my win to Biggie.
0: Oh, I love that. That is so good of you. Okay, seven in a row right, and you're a winner. It's called Stairway to Seven. In the Rock and Roll Hall of Fame or not, Billy Joel?
4: Yes.
0: Yes. Sing us a song, you're the piano man. Went in 99, I want to say. Sing us a song tonight. Well, we're all in the mood for a melody. And you got us feeling all right. Six more in a row, and you win. Stairway to Seven. Is Tom Petty from Georgia or Florida?
4: He's from Florida.
0: That is correct. An American girl. Two steps of the way there. What band's highest charting hit song? What band's highest charting hit song is a ballad called Beth?
4: Beth. Is that Kiss?
0: It is Kiss. And you keep it going. Now you have four more to go. Step number four in the Stairway to Seven. Which member of the Eagles sings lead on Take It to the Limit? Hint, it's not Don Henley. It's not Glenn Frey.
4: Oh, man. The bass player. Felder?
0: It's not Felder. No, sorry. He may be the bass player. It is not him. Question four seems to be stumping everybody here as we get through the Stairway to Seven. Will anybody win? We find out. Jim will try next. Hello, Jim. How you doing?
5: I am good.
0: Great.
5: How are you?
0: Very good. It's good to hear from you. Thank you. What band released an album called Nevermind in 1991?
5: Nirvana
0: is correct. Who's the lead singer of that band?
5: Kurt Cobain
0: is correct. What's the biggest hit on the album?
5: Smells Like Teen Spirit.
0: Four more to go. Has the video been seen on YouTube 500 million times, 1 billion times, or 2 billion times?
1: Oh, that's tough. I'll shoot in the middle.
0: No. 2 billion times. Just over, as a matter of fact, for Smells Like Teen Spirit. That was question number 4. We have not made a Stairway to 7 yet. Polly Girl Cassie will give it a shot. Hey, Polly Girl Cassie, how you doing?
6: Good morning, y'all. I'm all right. How are y'all?
0: Good. Good to hear from you. Get 7 in a row right, and you're a winner. A Stairway to 7. Dead or alive, Ozzy Osbourne.
6: Dead.
0: Correct. Last year?
3: Yeah.
0: For Ozzy Osbourne?
3: Mm-hmm.
0: Yeah. Less than a year ago, yeah.
7: I.
0: Who sings Piano Man?
6: Billy Joel.
0: Yes, Piano Man. It's the second time we've had this song on here.
8: Sing us a song tonight. Well, we're all in the mood for...
0: You have 5 seconds to name one song by the Eagles. 5, 4... 3, 2.
6: Take it easy.
0: Yes. Very nice. Not the one we thought you'd name. We have Hotel California queued up there. CB Shea said, what song should I guess? Well, obviously, we'll know.
3: The Hotel one California. Everybody's going to say.
0: Hotel California. I like Take It Easy better. You have 4 more to get. Question 4 on the Stairway to 7. What's the only number one hit on the Billboard Hot 100 for the band Boston? Is it Amanda, 4Play Long Time, or Rock and Roll Band?
6: Say those one more time.
0: What's the only number one hit ever on the Billboard Hot 100 chart for the band Boston? Is it Amanda, 4Play Long Time, or Rock and Roll Band?
6: Amanda, my favorite song by him.
0: That is correct. That's 4. 3 more, and you're a winner. Question number 5 on the Stairway to 7. Who is this speaking?
9: My favorite thing when I sit down with new artists or songwriters, I'm like, why are you reading your comments?
0: All right. Who is that, Polly Girl Cassie?
6: Oh, God. I got no idea. Madonna.
0: Ah! Not Madonna. My hint, we've talked about her already once on the Stairway to 7. I like this game.
10: It's going well.
0: Do we have one more? We have time for one more player. One more player. It's Matt, and we're going to do this one like we did one earlier. Okay. Matt, who sings Uptown Girl?
11: Oh, crap. Isn't that Billy Joel, too?
0: That is Billy Joel. In what decade was it released?
11: 80s.
0: Yes, 83 to be exact. Was Uptown Girl a number one hit on the Billboard Hot 100 chart in America?
11: No.
0: Correct. That's 3. You need 4 more to be a winner here on Uptown Girl. What supermodel was in the video for the song?
11: I can't remember it.
0: Ah! That's it, and that's your game. It's called Stairway to 7. No winner today. Mm. We're going to do this.
3: I like it.
0: I like that. It's all the questions I have. One guy said... why are you making extra work for yourself? I don't know. It's fun. Yeah.
3: You like to torture yourself.
0: I do.
3: Is your thing.
0: It is. I like to feel pain mentally and physically. Let's do it. We may replace Put Up or Shut Up with that. Stairway to 7. I'll make them a little easier so we can get past 4 or 5. Oh, I think Polly Girl Cassie made it longer. She was up
3: she
0: to did. 5, maybe 6. That's it. We'll play again here in the near future. Two Guys Named Chris Show. Let's do a meet and greet. We want to meet you. If you want to meet us, please call us, 866-470-2GNC. Tell us a little something interesting about yourself, what you do for a living, how you stumbled upon this show, favorite member of this show. We'll meet you next here, Two Guys Named Chris Show.
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1: Even with plenty of sunshine in the forecast for our Wednesday, we're going to have much milder, more comfortable temperatures, only climbing into the mid-70s and daytime highs topping out in the low 80s with some breezy northeast winds. With your certified most accurate forecast, I'm meteorologist Melissa Hall. Have a great day.
0: Something that this meet and greet contestant has been a part of. It's Melody. She's calling today all the way from Maryland, but doesn't live there. Hey, Melody, how you doing?
2: I'm great. How are you?
0: Doing really well. Thank you so much for listening. And BB Shea says you've been listening to this show since the beginning. I can't tell you how much
2: the
0: we appreciate it.
2: The very beginning.
0: Ooh, that first day was so bad.
2: It was. You're lucky people liked you.
0: Well, I guess. You didn't have to agree that quickly. That first day was, oh, God, it was. It was, oh, my. It was awful. Well, here's the connection that the two of us have. Well, first of all, before we even get into that, you've been listening for a long time, and now you work for the Good Feet Store as a senior arch specialist. Is that why you're traveling today in Maryland for your job?
2: It is. As I was telling BB Shea, I go around to different locations and bring my unique brand of sunshine to different locations.
0: I love that. What a nice thing to say. Exactly. Everybody's always in such a good mood on the meet and greet.
3: They are.
0: I love that. That's a pretty big deal, isn't it? Arch supports to make sure your feet don't fall and you have all sorts of heel pain.
2: Oh, yeah. We are continuously training and honing our craft to give our clients the best transformational experience they could have with our arch supports.
0: You know, I see the commercials for the Good Feet. So we play the commercials here. And it is,
2: oh, yeah.
0: I think a lot of people really wear the wrong footwear and the wrong size and all those things, and the arches are not good, and it can really make an enormous difference.
2: Oh, absolutely. I have seen people cry. Mm. I have seen people throw down their canes or their walkers and just take off. It's amazing.
0: Yeah. You know, when you're young, you sort of take it for granted, like, whatever. But then, God, the older you get, you start to get fallen arches and that kind of stuff. Is it plantar fasciitis has to be. Everybody I play pickleball with, tons of people are like, oh, I have plantar fasciitis. That's terrible, isn't it?
2: Send them to the Good Feet Store because we have a 97% success rate with plantar fasciitis.
0: Well, okay. Because that is something, you know, a friend of mine told me it's like stepping on a rock every time you take a step.
2: It is. It's horrible. It can be debilitating.
0: Yeah.
2: It can be demoralizing when your feet hurt.
0: Yeah. It just awful. Well, how long are you in up in Maryland?
2: I'm here for about 10 days this visit. Usually I stay about 2 weeks, but I'm going home next Wednesday because I'm getting my dental implants on Thursday. Oh, so I've got to be home in time for that.
0: So a dental implant, is that the kind of thing where they like screw your teeth into your gums?
2: Yes.
4: Oh my goodness.
0: Wow.
4: Good luck.
0: Did you, that had to be a tough decision too. I see those advertised a lot and you think that's the right move to make.
2: I absolutely do. Mm-hmm. I absolutely do. I did a lot of research on it. Did a lot of like soul searching about it.
0: Mm-hmm.
2: And I decided that's what I want to do.
0: Good for you and good luck. I hope it works out. Well, I see those commercials and people seem to be very, of course, in the commercials.
4: They look fantastic when I see people that have them done. And after they get over the recovery and everything, they're so glad they did it.
0: Exactly.
4: I've never heard somebody complain.
2: Yeah, I'm so excited. I just can't wait.
0: Well, good for you. That's awesome. Things are looking up for sure. Here's the connection we have. Apparently, Melody used to work for Chick-fil-A. And she is the person that gave me the gift cards.
2: I sure did.
3: This is an important call.
2: I remember exactly where I gave them to you at, too, at Creekside Park in Archdale.
0: That is correct. That is right. And you and I were standing there in the twilight after an event there, and you came over and said, I work for your favorite place, Chick-fil-A. And you handed me a big wad of gift cards and said, now give some.
2: I sure did. And I instructed you to share them with the other members of the show.
0: I know.
2: And we know how that went.
0: Yes, we do. And maybe it was my own conscience because, Biggie said if you had never even said anything about it or nobody had said anything about it, they wouldn't have known. But, I just love the sandwiches so much. I started using them and I thought, Well, they're never going to know, so I've got them.
4: if it rectifies the situation, he did not get a free Bloomin' Onion.
0: I did not get a free Bloomin' Onion.
4: He was not allowed to have one.
2: I'm glad your boyfriend had enough sense not to give you a ticket for him.
0: Ain't that the truth? Man, I'm not to be trusted. I just cannot be trusted with that. And every time I was like, oh, this is stolen valor. This is terrible. But I loved him so much.
2: Well, you should be ashamed.
0: I am. I know. I am. Well, why did you leave Chick-fil-A?
2: Well, it was, I guess, a mutual decision. I loved my job, but it just wasn't working for me any longer.
0: Yeah.
2: So I decided to take my talents elsewhere.
0: I hope you don't give me 100 arch supports. I can't be.
4: He won't share them.
0: No, I can't share them. That's right. What was your favorite item at Chick-fil-A? Did you eat there a lot?
2: I did. My favorite thing at Chick-fil-A is a Chick-fil-A sandwich that was in one of our insulated heated bags.
0: Mm-hmm.
2: It was better the longer that it was in one of those bags. You know, like when I'd go to an event and I'd take like 200 sandwiches or something like that.
0: Yes.
2: I'd always take a couple extra for the people that were working the event with me. And so we'd have something to eat. But after it had been in that hot bag for about an hour,
0: mm-hmm.
2: in the little Chick-fil-A bag, it was so good. The butter had saturated the sandwich.
0: Mm. God, I'm good.
2: The flavors of the chicken had just like really, you know, bloomed.
0: Oh.
2: And it was the most delicious sandwich.
0: I'm in ecstasy over
4: All
0: here.
4: All right. Yeah. We'll go to Chick-fil-A for lunch.
0: Jeez, yeah, really.
3: I'm pulling my putt over here.
0: Yeah, no kidding. Do you still eat at Chick-fil-A, or did you get so much of it?
2: I sure do.
0: Oh, you do? Yeah.
2: No, I still eat at Chick-fil-A.
0: I know. Do you still eat at McDonald's, Red Rush? I used to work at McDonald's.
4: All the time. I will never get sick of it.
0: I know. I can never get tired of that stuff. It's just like it's addictive, you know?
4: It is. It has addictive stuff in it.
0: I think it does, too. It's so good. What is the best item on the Chick-fil-A menu that not a lot of people buy, would you say?
2: Well, I would have said the coleslaw.
0: Mm-hmm.
2: But they don't have it any longer.
0: Yeah.
2: But probably, gosh, I don't know. Yeah. Everybody buys everything.
0: Yeah, I know.
2: The fries are the number one item in the country.
0: Oh, yeah. Well, and the other question I had, too, and you might not know the answer to this, but one time we speculated that of all the sandwiches bought, what percentage, just talking about the Chick-fil-A sandwich now, what percentage are the spicy and what percentage are regular?
2: Oh, probably about 20%.
0: Yeah, I was going to say pretty low. I mean, I like the spicy sandwich, but when I get there, it's like I'm not going to waste a trip on the spicy. I've got to get the regular. Mm-hmm. You know, that's how much I like it.
2: The only sandwich I really didn't care for was the grilled. I don't like the flavors of the grilled.
0: Oh, really? Yeah, I mean, I'll do it for health purposes,
4: mm-mm.
0: but I agree with you. I mean, the regular is just so
4: grilled
0: much
4: chicken
0: better.
4: Is
0: just,
4: so boring.
0: I miss your chicken salad sandwich, or their chicken salad sandwich.
2: Oh, I loved their chicken salad. It was delicious. You know, once I will say the chicken noodle soup is very underrated, I think. I think more people should get the chicken noodle soup.
0: Yeah, that's probably true, too. Well, look, I could wax poetic about Chick-fil-A all day. You know that. I've stolen 100 gift cards. You know that. It's a felony.
2: I know that.
0: I know. Who's your favorite member of this program?
2: Well, you know, you are, Chris.
0: Oh, thank you. That's very nice of you to say. Now, I really appreciate you, even though I stole from you.
4: The little thief.
0: The little thief. That's right. That's what they call me. I hope we get to see you at the baseball game, too. That would be awesome. Thank you, Melody.
2: I would hope so. And thank you for the tickets. I really appreciate it. I appreciate you letting me be on today to talk about your thievery.
0: Yes. Yes. Well, you're sure welcome. And have safe travels back from Maryland and a wonderful trip.
2: Well, thank you so much. You have a great day.
0: You too. There she goes. That's Melody, our meet and greet contestant today. You can be that tomorrow. We'd love to have you here at this time. I hope Biggie's back tomorrow. He may not be, though, because if you don't know why he's out, his dog is not doing well, and he may have tough decision to make. And that's just a terrible place to be.
4: Terrible time in your life.
0: Yeah, I feel for him. His dog, Cora, who's 13 or 14 years old, getting right to that point. That's it. Back tomorrow here. Maybe we'll play Stairway to 7 again tomorrow.
3: Let's do it.
0: Better start writing some questions. Yeah. Two guys named Chris Show.
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9: Even with plenty of sunshine in the forecast for our Wednesday, we're going to have much milder, more comfortable temperatures, only climbing into the mid-70s and daytime highs topping out in the low 80s with some breezy northeast winds. With your certified most accurate forecast, I'm meteorologist Melissa Hall. Have a great day.
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The hits of the 80s, 90s, and more. 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My brother recently said something that shocked me because he is very picky about the music he listens to. Doesn't love modern music, okay? He recently called this song, Drops of Jupiter, the greatest song of the 21st century. I might agree. It came out in 2001.

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1079. I had to take my dog to the vet today just for a little checkup. Nothing's wrong with him. Nothing that I know of, at least. And I will say that's the one place he's a good boy. I can count on that from him there. 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
1: 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Lady Gaga just got a pretty nice honor. Her song Born This Way has topped Billboard's list of greatest LGBTQ anthems of all time. It's a good one.

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5: Even with plenty of sunshine in the forecast for our Wednesday, we're going to have much milder, more comfortable temperatures, only climbing into the mid-70s and daytime highs topping out in the low 80s with some breezy northeast winds. With your certified most accurate forecast, I'm meteorologist Melissa Hall. Have a great day.
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What is something that makes a hotel feel fancy to you? Well, the number one thing people say is a bathrobe. And you know what? That tracks, because I have never once stayed at a hotel that had a bathrobe. Because I don't stay at fancy hotels.

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You know, today is National Donut Day. You know what that means. Any calories consumed in donuts today do not count. They don't count against you. 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The Bengals,

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15: Even with plenty of sunshine in the forecast for our Wednesday, we're going to have much milder, more comfortable temperatures, only climbing into the mid-70s and daytime highs topping out in the low 80s with some breezy northeast winds. With your certified most accurate forecast, I'm meteorologist Melissa Hall. Have a great day.
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I was playing tennis this past weekend, and I was playing with my fiance, and I started complaining about the scoring system because I don't like it. It's, if you're keeping score yourself, it's kind of tough, okay? I feel like there's a lot to remember, and the numbers are higher than they should be. And then I just read this random fact today that nobody really knows the origin of the tennis scoring system, but it's been documented all the way back to the 15th century. So we just haven't been making sense forever. Nobody decided to change it or anything. Come on.

107.9. Uber drivers are talking about the weirdest things that were left in their cars by passengers this year. And first thing on the list is pretty shocking, an ankle monitor. Yeah, I'm sure they said it was an accident.

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9: Even with plenty of sunshine in the forecast for our Wednesday, we're going to have much milder, more comfortable temperatures, only climbing into the mid-70s and daytime highs topping out in the low 80s with some breezy northeast winds. With your certified most accurate forecast, I'm meteorologist Melissa Hall. Have a great day.
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Hey, it's Rachel here, and thanks for hanging out with me. But it's time for me to go. Have a great rest of your day. I gotta go take my dog to the vet. Wish me luck. Like, it's just a checkup, but man, I mean, he's not good at riding in the car. He always wants to sit on my lap. I have to buckle him in because I can't have him on my lap when I'm driving, as much as I love him. All right, I'll see you tomorrow. 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

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Good afternoon. It's 2:03. I'm Steve McKay. What a beautiful day to be alive here in the Lowcountry. Got some great stuff on the way this hour from Pretenders, Brian McKnight, and Third Eye Blind. Right now, it's Hootie on Rewind 107.9.

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I'm Steve McKay. Have you heard about flip-flop socks? This sounds like a scam to me, but you can get them on Etsy. Basically, the socks contain large holes at the bottom that expose your toes. They say that they keep your ankles and feet warm while allowing your toes to be free. To be perfectly honest with you, I've got enough socks with holes in them. I'm not sure I need to pay extra for custom-made holes in my socks. 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
1: 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A Domino's pizza manager from Virginia recently won the title of the world's fastest pizza maker. He made 3 large pies in 31.22 seconds. Here's my question. How in the world do you make 3 large pies in 31 seconds? Maybe, just throwing this out there, that's why Domino's has the reputation they have. Regardless, he won $5,000, a trophy, and a championship belt from Domino's. So good for him.

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11: Even with plenty of sunshine in the forecast for our Wednesday, we're going to have much milder, more comfortable temperatures, only climbing into the mid-70s and daytime highs topping out in the low 80s with some breezy northeast winds. With your certified most accurate forecast, I'm meteorologist Melissa Hall. Have a great day.
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The hits of the 80s, 90s, and more. 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I'm Steve McCabe. Got some good news and bad news. The good news, if you were driving around yesterday, you noticed gas prices are finally starting to come down in some places below $3 a gallon. The bad news, Georgia is reinstating its gas tax today. We should see a jump of about 33 cents. Yay.

0: Savannah and the Coastal Empire's number one for the hits of the 80s, 90s, and more. 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

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I'm Steve McKay. A 108-year-old Delaware woman recently renewed her driver's license to 2033. I don't know. That seems a little bit optimistic if you ask me, but I digress. She celebrated her birthday at the Modern Maturity Center.

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Good afternoon, 3:03. I'm Steve McKay. I'm feeling great today. The sun is out. I went for a nice long walk before my show. Thank you so much for making this a part of your day. I've got Rod Stewart, Green Day, and Wallflowers all coming up. Right now, Phil Collins along with Phil Avila from Earth, Wind & Fire. 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
1: 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I'm Steve McKay. Rod Stewart is talking about retiring after 2027. He said he'll probably do a bunch of headlining shows as well as a Las Vegas residency. After that, who knows? I've seen him a few times. He is absolutely incredible in person. He's 81. Hard to believe. Bless his heart. He looks great. I hope I look that good and I can move around like that. Nothing. 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

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Everybody's complaining about gas prices, but have you seen the price of tomatoes? They've jumped by 33% in the last 2 months. They're blaming the winter storms in Florida for the increase.

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9: Even with plenty of sunshine in the forecast for our Wednesday, we're going to have much milder, more comfortable temperatures, only climbing into the mid-70s and daytime highs topping out in the low 80s with some breezy northeast winds. With your certified most accurate forecast, I'm meteorologist Melissa Hall. Have a great day.
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Good afternoon, 403. I'm Steve McKay. On the way, Daz Band, Billy Idol, and Kid Rock. Right now, it's Soul Asylum. 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

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I'm Steve McKay. Do you FaceTime your pet when you're away? A lot of us do, and it's not necessarily a good thing. And I'm going to tell you why. 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

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Do you FaceTime your pet when you're not home? Veterinarians say it may not be a good thing. They say that when they hear their owner's voice on the phone but can't locate them, it creates sensory confusion and it triggers a form of expectation without resolution. The dog recognizes the voice and anticipates a reunion, but when that doesn't happen, it can lead to confusion, frustration, and even depression for your pet.

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You know, we were talking about FaceTime on our pets before. You know what really confuses my dog, Franklin? He discovered the strange dog in the bathroom. Yes, he found a mirror. He goes in there every day looking for the strange dog and sits there growling at it. So far, the dog's never left, though.

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2: Keeping eyes on a couple of reported crashes over towards Effingham. Trouble on Augusta Road northbound, a crash by Old Augusta Road. Some slight delays in your area there. Also congestion on Augusta Road northbound, slowing down passing Jimmy DeLoach Parkway up towards the interstate. And also keeping an eye on trouble in Chatham County on Board Avenue southbound, a crash there getting towards Jimmy DeLoach Parkway. Also keeping an eye on some delays over on Dean Forest Road southbound, slowing down there getting towards Louisville Road. Another traffic update in minutes. I'm Zach Grizzle.
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12: Even with plenty of sunshine in the forecast for our Wednesday, we're going to have much milder, more comfortable temperatures, only climbing into the mid-70s and daytime highs topping out in the low 80s with some breezy northeast winds. With your certified most accurate forecast, I'm meteorologist Melissa Hall. Have a great day.
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Everybody's talking about how much fun they had in Bloomingdale over the weekend. They were rolling around in the mud and singing along to this guy, Kid Rock. 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
2: Congestion now as you're leaving town in areas including Port Wentworth on Augusta Road northbound, slowing down there, getting past Jimmy Loach Parkway, up towards I-95, freeing up though once you're past the interstate there, and also keeping an eye on congestion over towards Pooler on Highway 80, westbound, slowing down there passing Dean Forest Road over towards I-95, picking up speed there past the interstate, and also keeping an eye over towards Pritchardville, South Carolina, delays there, Highway 46 eastbound, slowing down nearing Oakley Highway. Another traffic update in minutes, I'm Zach Rizzle.
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1: 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It's 5:03 Quentin time. I'm Steve McKay. We're officially halfway through the week. I love it. 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

McKay, thank you so much for making a support of your drive home. We'll check traffic again coming up in just about 20 minutes or so. Right now, the birthday boy. He turned 62 over the weekend. It's Lenny Kravitz, Rewire 107.9.

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It's the 5 o'clock happy hour. I'm Steve McKay. My phone suffered a fatal accident over the weekend. I was forced to replace it. Buying the phone's never the problem. Setting it up properly and transferring everything over, usually not an easy transition for me. But I went to see the good folks over at the Verizon Corporate Store in Poole, the one near Walmart. I'm telling you, they were awesome. Very friendly and helpful. So I want to send a big shout out to them and say thank you so much.

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3: Heavy delays this afternoon on Augusta Road northbound, slowing down there through Port Wentworth, passing Jimmy Dillard Parkway up towards I-95. Looks like a crash there. Northbound lanes just north of the I-95 there by Goshen Road. Some slight delays in either direction now. Also keeping an eye on congestion over on Highway 80 westbound, slowing down there, passing Dean Forest Road over towards I-95, freeing up as you move westbound through Pooler towards Pooler Parkway. Another traffic update in minutes. I'm Zach Grizzle.
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9: Even with plenty of sunshine in the forecast for our Wednesday, we're going to have much milder, more comfortable temperatures, only climbing into the mid-70s and daytime highs topping out in the low 80s with some breezy northeast winds. With your certified most accurate forecast, I'm meteorologist Melissa Hall. Have a great day.
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Now, she sticks around till 2 o'clock. I don't know why, but she seems to like it here. 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
1: Heads up out towards Bloomingdale. Looks like trouble in your westbound lanes of both I-16 as well as Bloomingdale Road. In either case there, looks like a crash there just before Bloomingdale Road with delays stretching back towards Fuller Parkway. Also keeping an eye on delays up through Port Wentworth on Augusta Road northbound. Slowing down there, passing Jimmy Deloach Parkway up towards I-95. Similar case there on Jimmy Deloach Parkway westbound. Getting past that interstate, you're slowing down as you make your way over toward the interstate. Another traffic update in minutes. I'm Zach Grizzle.
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0: 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I'm Steve McKay. 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

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I'm Steve McKay. We're already halfway through the week. I love it. That went fast. On the way this hour, Madonna, Hall & Oates, and Lifehouse. Right now, New Radicals. 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

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I'm Steve McKay. You know, as I'm getting older and I'm getting forced to take better care of myself, I'm learning more and more. It's not that difficult to do, really. I was just reading a story. They say that walking 7,000 steps a day can cut your death risk by up to 50%. Think about that. 50%. I think I'm going to go for a walk right now. It's Gwen Stefani. 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

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There's a new restaurant trend people are talking about on TikTok. Restaurants are starting to add non-tipper fees to bills. A guy in Iowa posted a copy of his bill. 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Now, let me be clear. I tip, and I tip very well. I just don't like to feel like I'm being forced to tip. And I like to tip what I want to tip. Right? Am I wrong?

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2: Heads up now out towards Bloomingdale, keeping eyes on what looks to be a crash. I-16 westbound there by Bloomingdale Road, exit 152. Delay stretching now back past I-95 and exit 157. Okay, consider alternate routes such as Highway 80 westbound, though you're slowing down there, getting towards Cherry Street by Bloomingdale Road. Also keeping an eye now on Highway 17 at Speedway Boulevard. Delays in your northbound and southbound lanes nearing the state line. Congestion in either direction. That's a look at traffic. I'm Zach Grizzle.
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10: Even with plenty of sunshine in the forecast for our Wednesday, we're going to have much milder, more comfortable temperatures, only climbing into the mid-70s and daytime highs topping out in the low 80s with some breezy northeast winds. With your certified most accurate forecast, I'm meteorologist Melissa Hall. Have a great day.
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It's hard to believe. 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
1: Heads up now out towards Bloomingdale. Keeping eyes on what looks to be a crash. I-16 westbound there by Bloomingdale Road, exit 152. Delay stretching now back past I-95 at exit 157. They consider alternate routes such as Highway 80 westbound, though you're slowing down there, getting towards Cherry Street by Bloomingdale Road. Also keeping an eye now on Highway 17 at Speedway Boulevard. Delays in your northbound and southbound lanes nearing the state line. Congestion in either direction. That's a look at traffic. I'm Zach Grizzle.
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4: Even with plenty of sunshine in the forecast for our Wednesday, we're going to have much milder, more comfortable temperatures, only climbing into the mid-70s and daytime highs topping out in the low 80s with some breezy northeast winds. With your certified most accurate forecast, I'm meteorologist Melissa Hall. Have a great day.
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